praise began. Brothers and sisters, I'd love to hear from you. Give us a call at the Faith phone line. You can do it toll free. Here's the number, 1-877-925-8568. That's 1-877-925-8568. As I mentioned in the opening, it's about Black Music Month, so we want folks to know this is part of our heritage. God is our foundation. Thank you, Jesus. It's Hezekiah Walker, the Love Fellowship Crusade Choir, with some music out of the past, part of our legacy once again.

0: That's Hezekiah Walker, the Love Fellowship Crusade Choir. Jesus is my help. I know that's right. Thank you, God. Next, I was speaking with my friend Ty Tribbett. Now, we all have certain experiences in our lives that certain things stand out that really help develop us into the persons that we are today. So I asked him, what experience really helped shape you to become who you are today?
1: There are many experiences that shaped me into the person I am today, both positive and negative, but one most notably had to be probably when my parents divorced in the church, and my dad was the pastor of the church, and the church kind of dwindled down, you know what I'm saying? So when that kind of happened, that's when the Bible says, in the year King Uzziah died, I saw the Lord. So some things that was in front of me had to like die for me to see the Lord. And I think that's what happened when the church kind of went down. I was like, wow, that's all I knew. But that's when I really got a relationship with God for myself. So that's one of the most notable things that happened.

0: good here at Gospel Tracks. Let me tell you what's about to happen, y'all. I've got phone calls from Gospel Tracks listeners throughout the United States. You don't want to miss any of those. Music coming your way from Anthony Evans and Caleb Carson in just a little bit. Canton Jones is standing by. And a special tribute to our guy out of Houston, Texas, Zacardi Cortez. You don't want to miss that, for some classic gold that I want to share with you. Praise and worship like you've never experienced it before. Thank you for being here with us this weekend. It's Gospel Tracks and Walt, baby love.
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5: 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That made the morning for me.
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6: Hi, Mr. Walt Beatty Love. My name is Jennifer. I'm also a May baby, May 30th. I just had a birthday, thanking God for 64 years. And I just would like to say I love listening to Walt Beatty Love every Sunday morning. And I would just like to ask for prayers for the body of Christ all over this world. I'm asking for prayer for myself. I'm dealing with some health issues along with asking for prayers for my children and all families that are going through. Thank you so much. God bless you.
0: Hey, Jennifer, happy belated birthday. Thank you for taking the time to call, and thank you for encouraging us. So we're going to have a little prayer, not only for you, but for the body of Christ and for your family. Heavenly Father, as we come before the throne of grace this weekend, Lord God, here is your child, Miss Jennifer. We ask you, Lord God, to continue to bless she and her family members. Wrap your protective arms around them. God, she says she's having some health challenges right now, but we know one thing. You are the healer of all healers. We ask you humbly to send your Holy Spirit and a healing nature towards her right this very minute, God. Touch her body. Raise her up. Give her wellness of health. Take care of those in her family. And God, we're praying for the body of Christ worldwide, as she said, because the body of Christ is under attack, because we have some individuals who are distorting your holy word from the Bible, trying to use it in negative ways. But Lord God, those of us who know our Bible, those of us who know you, we know the truth. And we know that the Bible tells us that the truth will set you free. Lord God, take care of Miss Jennifer. In Jesus' holy name, we say amen. Amen and amen. Jennifer, I'm playing this for you. It's Anthony Evans and Caleb Carson. And you're not finished. God's not finished with you, Jennifer. You're going to be

0: contemporary gospel praise on go from Canton Jones. Next, I was speaking to artist and producer Renee Spearman. Well, back in the day here in Los Angeles, she had a choir by the name of Prosperity. Well, I asked her to really tell us more about the choir and who were some of the members in the early days.
1: It was called Prosperity, so Renee Spearman and Prosperity. Mary at the time were not Mary. They were just Erica and Tina Atkins. They were not married. And my dad's church fellowship with their uncle's church, which was called Evangelistic Church of God in Christ, Pastor Charles Lawless. And they would come to our church and sing. So that's how I kind of found out who Erica and Tina were. And so when I started my choir, I asked them to be a part of it. And they said yes. I used to pick them up, you know, because, you know, some of us had cars and some of us didn't. So I would pick them up for a choir rehearsal. Tina actually led a song on my very first project. And I'm so grateful to have gone down that road, the choir road, and actually the project that I'm working on now is going to have choir music on it. And so I'm just so grateful that Tina and Erica and Dr. Holly Carter, Jason McGee, they were all a part of my choir, and we were all just kind of starting out. So to see what God is doing now in everybody's life is just like, wow.
2: Thank you, God, for giving us our identity in you. We can know who we are because we know whose we are, and we don't have to work for your approval. You've called us by name.

0: Renee Spearman presents Montel Jordan and Kim Burrell. You chose me. Think about it, saints. God has chosen you and I before the beginning of time. We're blessed. We are blessed to be part of the family of God. Oh, hallelujah. I feel the Holy Ghost already. You've locked on the gospel tracks. It's Walt Baby Love. Thank you, God, for choosing us but giving us free will. You didn't force us, but you chose us. Oh, hallelujah, somebody.
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0: Woo, thank you, gang. It's time for some gospel tracks, classical, old-school style music. Well, brothers and sisters, the Holy Spirit kind of just gave me this inspiration and said, Walt, you know, maybe people are going through some difficult times and won't tell their testimonies, won't talk about what God has done for them. Maybe you can take some music and share that music from some artists who are willing to give their testimony about what has taken place in their lives at different times. Well, a person came to mind, and that person was Zacardi Cortez. During one of the interviews that we had, Zacardi began talking about being in jail while having the number one song on the radio in the gospel music industry nationwide.
6: Man, quick story, man. I got locked up working on the song. I got locked up and I was having number one songs on the radio. People didn't even know. But I was locked up, man, and I was trying to finish a record. And of course, when you locked up, you ain't got nobody else to talk to, nothing else to do. Of course, when you're in that situation, man, you need God to make a way out of nowhere. You need God to do it for you. And, you know, man, I just kind of came up with the melody in my head. And when I got home, you know, I did about 12 days. It wasn't nothing serious. it was just 10, 12 days. But when I got out, man, that song just made so much sense, man. And I introduced it to Gary Douglas. And he was like, bro, that's your testimony. That's going to be a hit. It got over 2 million shares on TikTok. It got over 500,000 reposts on Instagram. And it just blew up out of nowhere, man. And it's just a song that everybody can relate to. Now that I'm seeing what it's doing to everybody and how's everybody testifying to it, it's just amazing, man.
0: And here's the song we want to share with you. It's simply entitled, Lord, Do It For Me, Zacardi Cortez.
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for me. 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

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Just wave your hand.

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1: How many of us have said, you don't know what I'm going through. You have no idea. And then you say to God, Lord, do it for me. Work it out for me. All of us have been there if we're willing to tell the truth and to testify about what God has done for us because we went to Him and said, God, I can't do this for myself. I need you. Help me. Bring me out. This is God's humble servant sharing classic gold with you. JT, the tracks of our lives, God's program. It's Gospel Tracks and Walt, Baby Love.
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1: We are often imitated, but never, ever duplicated. It is Walt Baby Love. I'm ready to do it if you're ready to do it. I'm going to pick up the tempo. Brothers and sisters, music you heard first right here on Gospel Tracks just 3 weekends ago. It's Dwayne Harvey and Heaven.

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1: 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We're celebrating 31 years on Gospel Tracks with the one and only, the iconic Walt Baby Love.

0: the talented, the anointed Nia Allen. I love calling her Dr. Nia Allen. She's got a D-Min, a doctorate in ministry. Lord, I Love You. That's her current single. I would love for you folks to get in touch with us. How about leaving us a message on our Facebook page? All you have to do is search Gospel Track Show or Walt Baby Love. That's Gospel Track Show or Walt Baby Love. Tracks is spelled T-R-A-X-X. Then on Instagram, it's gospel_tracks. This is Walt Baby.
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5: Good morning, baby love. I'm sorry I missed calling you and telling you that happy belated birthday, Ethel Johnson from Beaumont, Texas. I love you, and we just keep on putting God first. Thank God for God, because there's so much going on in the world today, in the nation. Please pray for my family and myself and the world and the nation, and keep loving us every Sunday with your beautiful gospel song. Love you. Bye-bye.
0: Miss Ethel Johnson in Beaumont, Port Arthur, Texas area. Miss Johnson, thank you for listening. Thank you for your kind words. And it'll be our honor and our privilege to be able to lift you up in prayer, you and your family, as well as for the rest of the world. Most gracious, eternal, and everlasting Heavenly Father, we thank you, God, for our sister in Christ, Miss Ethel Johnson, who's in Beaumont, Texas. Lord God, you know what is taking place, not only in her life, but in the lives of her family members. We ask you humbly, Father, to reach out and touch all of them. Be that blessing that they need. We know that you can make it all possible, God. I thank you, God, for Miss Ethel Johnson and the fact that she was willing to just take a moment just to call us and to give me a belated happy birthday greeting. And then, Lord, take care of other Christians worldwide as we pray for our nation going through a difficult time right now. We know that saints like Miss Johnson are on their knees praying. In Jesus' holy name, we say amen, amen, and amen. Miss Johnson, give a listen to this next song. It's from a guy by the name of Ron Carter, who happens to be a jazz bass player. He teamed up with gospel choir director Ricky Diller, and they came out with this song called Open My Eyes. I want to encourage you to listen closely to the lyrics in this song.

That's sure enough Chicago gospel to me, man. Ron Carter and Ricky Diller, choir gospel, open my eyes. As always, I want to hear from you. I want to know what you're doing while you're listening to Gospel Tracks. Call us at the Faith phone line, 1-877-925-8568. Here's Dietrich Hatton and the Hill City Collective.

That's a young lady by the name of Stout singing lead on that song. Dietrich Haddon and the Hill City Collective, King of Glory, Choir Gospel. We are not stopping. I'm going to keep on moving, y'all. I'm just thinking about communing with God. And I've been sharing this song with y'all for months now because it's become, I'm going to call it my theme song.

I'm just strolling through life with God. Thank you, Father, for blessing me with another year of life, with my family, with good health, with gospel tracks, with our millions of listeners worldwide. And God, I want to thank you for all of our listeners there in Nairobi, Kenya, and the ownership, the management, the programming staff at Capital FM at 98.4 FM there in Nairobi that gives us the privilege

0: Kwaka, and others, Archbishop Winnie Awiti. We're looking forward to being with you again. And thank you for how you treated us when we were there in Nairobi. This is Wild Baby. We'll be right back after the break.
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0: It's definitely Walt Baby Love, and it's time for this week's Gospel Tracks Medical Moment. I'm going to talk to you about learning disabilities. Now, you know, sometimes children are born with neurological disorders that can affect their learning capabilities. Learning disabilities include things like dyslexia and attention deficit hyperactivity disorder also affect children outside of the classroom during everyday activities, including their interaction with other classmates and friends at playtime. Now, the following are some of the possible signs of a learning disability. 1, your child dislikes school or has difficulty learning. 2, your child fails to speak by age 3. And finally, at 3, your child has trouble with their motor skills, things like buttoning, tying, and climbing by the age of 5. Well, if you suspect that your child has a learning disability, please make sure you seek assistance right away through his or her school, as well as through your family physician. That's this week's timely and informative Gospel Tracks Medical Moment. As we continue our praise and worship here at Gospel Tracks, we're picking up the tempo with Kenny Lewis and One Voice. God did it. God did what? God did everything good for you.
4: It's

0: Sincere with their current single, After Tonight. Next, I was speaking with Jason Nelson, and I asked him to tell us what he likes to do in his free time.
1: Whether you believe it or not, I am actually an introvert by nature. I love being by myself. I love spending time alone. So if you catch me not on the road or not having to do anything revolving around my pastoral duties, I either have a book in my hand or I'm in the movie theater. Those are like my two favorite things. Movies, because you can turn off everything and just let the movie dictate to you for the next hour and a half to 2 hours. And books, because books give you the ability to kind of let your imagination soar. And I read all kinds of books. You know, obviously I read Christian books and books that deal with, you know, spiritual walk, but I also did like thrillers and anything, whodunits, love anything like that that makes me think. And also I love reading because it helps to build my vocabulary. I'm a connoisseur of sorts of words.

Jason Nelson featuring Madison Ryan Ward and Made New. Well, I told you at the beginning of the program we're celebrating Black Music Month throughout the month of June. It's the 47th anniversary. Last weekend was on the 7th of June. The Black Music Association. That's how all this came about. Started in 1978.

0: for black economic empowerment within the music industry. Now, their lobbying efforts later successfully prompted President Jimmy Carter to declare June as Black Music Month in 1979. All this took place in La Costa, California, and Walt Baby was in the audience, and they talk about how music executives like Barry Gordy and Stevie Wonder were in the audience. Well, so was I. And I was on the board of directors at that time. History is what it's all about. This is Black Music Month, June, as we celebrate all of this ability and all of this creativity. This is humbly Walt Baby Love sharing a little of my history, as well as history about our music and black radio presentation.
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3: From the heart of the Midwest to the forefront of leadership, meet Quentin Lucas. Born August 19, 1984, Lucas is an American politician, attorney, and an academic who has made history in Kansas City, Missouri. On August 1st, 2019, he became the city's 55th mayor, bringing a new generation of leadership to the table. At the time, he was the youngest mayor Kansas City had seen since 1855, and only the third African-American mayor in its history. A member of the Democratic Party, Mayor Lucas is known for his commitment to community, progress, and the future of Kansas City. Quentin Lucas, leading with purpose, shaping a stronger tomorrow.
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0: All right, y'all, if you have any positive thoughts, praise, or inspiration you'd like to share with us here at Gospel Tracks, take a moment, give us a call at the Faith phone line, 1-877-925-8568. That's 1-877-925-8568. I want you to share that testimony. I want you to tell somebody what the Lord has done for you. Oh, somebody else said, I don't want to give my testimony, but I want you to pray for me. Okay, be on the Faith phone line prayer list. Tell us specifically what it is you'd like us to ask God to do for you. It'll be our honor, our privilege, and we'd be humbled to join an intercessory prayer with you and for you. But you have to take a moment and give us a call at the Faith phone line. Here's that number one more time, 1-877-925-8568. And if you can, I'd like you to take a moment. Don't procrastinate. Do it right now.
5: Yes, this is a little bit solemn. I'm from Government Faithful. I bless everybody around the world. God is good. Thank you. Have a nice day. God bless you.
6: Good morning, Walt. This is Cindy calling from Miami, Florida. I'm just calling to ask you to pray for us as people here above this earth because we need it. There's so much going on. Only God can rescue us from this. Amen.

PJ Morton with his current single, Mercy. It's top 15 already. Way to go, PJ, a recent Grammy winner. Well, it's time for our Faith Phone Line prayer list, and I'd like you to join in prayer with me for these other folks who called for prayer, as well as just praying for our nation. If you can, I would be humbled and honored if you do so. Heavenly Father, here we are one more time, down here in the world gone crazy. Yes, here we are, God, with a group of individuals who have disrupted the world. Hallelujah. But there's one thing we know, you are really the one who's in control. You, God, are holy. You are powerful. Lord God, we come before the throne of grace right now, lifting up a couple of names to you. We'd like you to reach out and touch Miss Ruby Thomas there in Beaumont, Texas. One of our listeners, she called and said she just liked prayer, God. We ask you humbly to hear our prayer today, because we know that you sit high, but you look low, and you care about us. You care about what happens to us. Miss Ruby, God, reached out to us. She's a constant listener. We ask you to please be a blessing to her. That's Miss Ruby Thomas in Beaumont, Texas. And we'll be careful to give you the honor, the glory, and the praise. Amen, in Jesus' name. And then Cindy, she gave us a call from Miami, Florida. God, I could hear the fear in her voice. Did you hear what she said? She said, we are just, you know, we need prayer. Yeah, I'm paraphrasing, but you could hear the fear in her voice. So Cindy, if you're listening, I hope you are, over our affiliate in Miami, Hot 105 FM, don't be afraid. Stand strong in your faith. God's going to work this thing out. You said, only God can get us through this. You are absolutely right. But if we'll do our part, I'm telling you, God will do his part. We have to be faithful. So, Father in heaven, reach out. Touch our sister in Christ, Miss Cindy, there in Miami, Florida. Take away her fears, God. Let her know that you're in charge. Let her know that all will be well. In Jesus' holy name, we say amen, amen, and amen. Now, Father, I just want to lift up our nation to you right this very minute. We here in the United States of America need you. We need you now like we've never needed you before. Help those who've been elected to office stand for what's right and stand up for equality, stand up for democracy, and stand up for equal treatment of all citizens of the nation. God, I end my prayer by just saying this. Please take care of our brave men and women of the United States military serving in harm's way, those here at home that are training to keep the nation safe, as well as our first responders. God, our nation needs you. We're strong. We'll rebound. We just need our citizens to do what they need to do. Get registered to vote, turn out to vote, not be afraid to vote, and vote for democracy. In Jesus' holy name, we say amen, amen, and amen. Here's a perfect song. It comes from the group Fire. I can count on you. We can count on you, God. Continue blessing us and giving us strength and courage.

0: you heard first right here on Gospel Tracks, a former number one song from the group Fire out of Newark, New Jersey. I Can Count on You. And you might remember one of the interviews that I did with them, that they talked about how their producer, Steve Cooper, wanted them to have a sound similar to the group Earth, Wind, and Fire. They have managed to accomplish it. Well done, young men. Well done. And I'm sure you know, because we mentioned it last week, about the documentary. I believe it's going to be on HBO, of Earth, Wind, and Fire. So you want to check that out also. Brothers and sisters, I'd like for you to take a moment and leave us a message on our Facebook page. All you have to do is search Gospel Tracks Show or Walt Baby Love. That's Gospel Tracks Show or Walt Baby Love. Tracks is spelled T-R-A-X-X. Then on Instagram, it's Gospel_Tracks. After the break, I'm getting ready for our inspirational thought of the week right out of God's Holy Bible. This is Walt Baby Love.
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0: Hey, hey, hey, hey, hey. I'm going to see if I can give you a laugh, but I also want you to take in consideration how serious this is that I'm going to share with you some wisdom from the book of Ecclesiastes written by King Solomon. In chapter 6, he talks about his practical counsel, good advice. But then in chapter 7, he begins talking about wisdom that we should all have. So I'm just picking a couple of verses I want to share with you. And I want you to take these verses and think about what's happening in our world today. Not just here in the United States, but around the world, but certainly here at home. Listen to this. Ecclesiastes chapter 7, verse 7. Extortion turns a wise man into a fool, and a bribe corrupts the heart. Does that sound familiar? It kind of sounds familiar to me. And in verse 8, it says this: the end of a matter is better than the beginning, and patience is better than pride. Ooh, I like that. Then in verse 9, here's what it says: do not be quickly provoked in your spirit, for anger resides in the lap of fools. Wow. Final one, all about wisdom. You ready for this? Verse 11 and 12. This is what Solomon says. Wisdom, like an inheritance, is a good thing and benefits those who see the sun, meaning that you're still alive. Verse 12. Wisdom is a shelter, as money is a shelter. But the advantage of knowledge is this, that wisdom preserves the life of its possessor. Wisdom from King Solomon and Walt Baby Love. Turn in your own Bible, Ecclesiastes chapter 7. Read it for yourself. Brothers and sisters, hold on to that. I've got music from Robert Copeland all the way from Alabama. Here's Helper, the Alabama Groove.
7: When

world of the wisdom we can find from the book of Ecclesiastes and King Solomon. My man, Robert Copeland, and Helper. I'm not stopping. We're going to keep on moving. Brand new music from the Mississippi Mass Choir. It's their current single. And they are singing about how God reigns. Only He reigns.

0: New music from the Mississippi Mass Choir. He reigns. Thank God for God, because He is our salvation. Brothers and sisters, if you can, I'd like you to join me in prayer and bow your heads at this time. Gracious, loving, everlasting Heavenly Father, as we continue to petition you, we know you hear our prayers today. God, we humbly ask that you intervene, that you come to us, that you help all of humanity worldwide. Give us peace around the world as opposed to war. Innocent people losing their lives, despots wanting to take over the world, no matter who it is you want to point the finger at. But God, we know it's not going to work that way, because it's about you. Because you're God and you're God all by yourself, and you're about love. You're about taking care of us and having us take care of one another. That's why your word tells us to do unto others we'd have them do unto us. But God, give us that peace. Give us that understanding of one another in different cultures around the world, so that we may respect one another and live in harmony. In Jesus' holy name, we say amen, amen, and amen. Let me tell you what's coming up in the third hour of Gospel Tracks. Music from Zach Williams and One Accord, Dwayne Hill in the choir room featuring Fred Hammond. Also music from Mariah Carey and the Clark Sisters. Tanya Nolan is standing by, a Gospel Tracks flashback. Pastor John P. Key is on the way, and I've got music from Jonathan Nelson. All that and a whole lot more right here on Gospel Tracks with yours truly. It's definitely Walt Baby Love.
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0: All praises go to our Lord and Savior, Jesus Christ. This is Walt Baby Love. You've locked on to God's program. It's Gospel Tracks. We're into the third hour of praising His holy name. Brothers and sisters, I'm going to do something, and I'm going to do it with fervor. I'm talking about music from Dewan Hill in the choir room featuring Fred Hammond. You know what I'm talking about. I'm talking about the song entitled Love Never Fails. Music you heard first right here on Gospel Tracks.

Somebody said, that sounds like Mariah Carey. It is. Mariah Carey and the Clark Sisters. Mariah, then come on home, girl. Get yourself right with Jesus. Jesus, I do. That's the name of the song. God steps in when he realizes we've realized we need him. Oh, talk to us, Walt, baby.

0: A little bit of choir gospel from Zach Williams and One Accord. Hosanna. Hosanna in the highest, singing about Jesus. You've locked on to God's program. This is Definitely Gospel Tracks. After the break, Tanya Nolan is standing by. A Gospel Tracks flashback. Music from Zacardi Cortez as well as Pastor Mike Jr. All that and a whole lot more right here on Gospel Tracks. Oh, I feel a move of God, y'all. This is Walt. Clappy love, make no mistake about it.
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1: You know, several months ago, we shared the next song with you. Almost no one in the nation playing gospel music paid any attention to this song. But now, oh yeah, now it's a top five song on all the gospel music charts. Brothers and sisters all the way from Beaumont, Texas, Tanya Nolan and Blessings.

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1: We're flashing back to the weekend of March 14th and 15th of 2015.
2: I'm not stopping. The Wardlaw brothers are in here to keep this Holy Ghost party rolling. Right.

0: if he did it before saying God. I say that because he affectionately and lovingly calls me Uncle Walt all the time. Love him, an anointed young man. We just flashed you back to the weekend of March 14th and 15th of 2015. The Wardlaw brothers from down there in Georgia, Right Now God, and Todd Tribbett. If he did it before, he can do it again. Same God. I'm telling you, if you hang out with us, we've got a blessing with your name on it, whether it's from Scripture, testimony, or the word out of the Holy Bible. Brothers and sisters, John P. Key, after the break, don't move.
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0: Just remember, we're the best that ever did it and got away with it. Now, before you think Walt has lost his mind, that's a tribute to my mentor who's gone home to be with the Lord, Chuck Leonard, the first and only black talent to work at the famous 77 WABC in New York City during the 60s and the 70s. Took a liking to me and decided to mentor me to help me with the career that God had given me an assignment to achieve. So that's one of the ways I honor the favorite Chuck Leonard, also a member of the Radio Hall of Fame. Having said that, here's John P. Key. I'm back into my gospel music and church medley.

Renee Spearman and Kim Burrell tap into the source. God is the source, a former number one song right here on Gospel Tracks. And if it's okay with you, I'm going to slow things down just a little bit. Another former number one song here at Gospel Tracks, Jonathan McReynolds and Your World.

0: for you Maverick City fans. That's her current single featuring Hendrix, Run to You. Run to God. Don't run to him just when things go wrong. Run to him always. This is God's humble servant. My name's Welt Baby Love. Zacardi Cortez is coming up. Fresh Start Worship featuring Marquise Go, plus Pastor Mike Jr. All that is waiting for you on the other side of the break. So whatever you do, do not go away.
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7: 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I'm Pastor Mike Jr., and you're enjoying praise and worship with my friend, Walt Baby Love. Let's go.
0: 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Then on Instagram, it's gospel_tracks. I promise, Zacardi Cortez, you ready? Here's his current single, Working on Me.

Come on, saints, say it. God's working on me. God working on you? God's certainly working on me. I hope he keeps on working on me each and every day, because I want to make it into heaven. Thank you, Zacardi Cortez. Fresh Start Worship. Are you ready? This song features a guy by the name of Marquise Gold. I haven't had a chance to meet him yet. Or Fresh Start Worship, but we're going to keep working on it. The song is called You Are.

0: Pastor Mike Jr. and Turn It Around, a former number one song here at Gospel Tracks. Brothers and sisters, I appreciate you hanging out with me this weekend. As always, let's ask God to bring us back next week so that we can do it all over again. Now, make sure you're here next week because I'm going to do some special things. I'm going to share some special scriptures with you that I think are very important for all of us. So please, make sure you're here. You don't want to miss it. We're celebrating Black Music Month and Juneteenth next weekend. So this is going to be a true celebration, and I want you to be right here and have a front seat. So before I get out of here, I want you to remember this. I love you from the bottom of my heart. I'm out of here. As always, we want you to know we do this program in the name of our Lord and Savior, Jesus Christ. We also like keeping the name of our Father in the ministry alive, the Reverend Prophet L.K. Johnson, who was the founder of the First House of Prayer, the city of Chicago. He's gone home to be with the Lord back in 2007 when he was 101 years of age. Well, that about does it for this week. I want you to tune in next week, same time, same station, when we'll bless you with the best gospel and inspirational entertainment from around the world. Gospel Tracks is a Walt Baby Love production in conjunction with Reach Media, Inc. My associate producer is Marisha Oliveras. My senior producer in heaven is my lovely mother, Mrs. Dorothy Barnes, always praying for us, advocating for us, thanking Jesus personally for taking care of us. Production and engineering by Eric Caver for Eclectic Entertainment. This is definitely Walt Baby Love, and may God bless you and your family. Always remember, the family that prays together showed up has the opportunity to stay together. I'll see y'all next weekend. Be blessed in the Lord. And as always, I'll be Airborne Gang. Bless you. 82nd Airborne Division.
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everybody, it's your boy Hezekiah Walker, and it's time for another countdown with my top 20 gospel songs of the week, including my power picks, my throwbacks, and much more. 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Let's get things started. 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

0: Maverick City takes the number 15 spot with Run to You. Sincere takes the 16th spot with After Tonight. I need you to stay real close, everybody, because more of the countdown is coming up, including my power picks right after this.
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1: 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Nothing else.

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0: Down with God Did It by Kenny Lewis and One Voice. JJ Harrison and Youthful Praise takes the number 14 spot with Nothing Else. Stay close, everybody. Songs number 12 and 11 are coming up right after this. It's the Hezekiah Walker Countdown.
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0: It's your boy Hezekiah Walker, and we're getting ready to wrap up the first half of the countdown. Jason Nelson and Madison Ryan Moore and John P. Key are on the way with songs number 12 and 11. But right now, let's check out the Hezekiah Walker throwback, Wonderful Is Your Name, by yours truly and the Love Fellowship Choir.

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4: 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You are not finished.

0: Robinson and Anthony Evans in at number 8 with You're Not Finished. And coming in at number 9 on the countdown, Lashae Knox with Right There. Music from Dow Walls is on the way, everybody, so stay with me. It's the Hezekiah Walker Countdown.
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0: 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And this is song number 7, Able by Darryl Walls.

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0: Countdown, it's your boy Hezekiah Walker, and coming in at number 5, Tanya Nolan with Blessings, and one of my favorite artists in at number 6 with Jesus I Do, Mariah Carey and the Clark Sisters. We're coming down to the number 1 song on the countdown, everybody, so you gotta stay close. Another Power Pick of the Week is coming up right after this.
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0: Keeping you up to date with the latest in gospel music. That's right, it's your boy Hezekiah Walker, and here's Joanne Rosario with Still.

0: On the countdown this weekend, coming in at number three, The Choir Room with Fred Hammond with Love Never Fails. Nia Allen comes in at number four with Lord, I Love You. Stay close, everybody. The number one song is coming up right after this.
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0: It's almost time to reveal the number one song in the country. It's your boy Hezekiah Walker. But before I get to that, it's time for my guest artist spotlight. She was a part of one of the hottest girl groups of the early 2000s in gospel music, Trinity 5-7. The group received multiple nominations and raised the bar for all girl groups. Ladies and gentlemen, here's my guest artist spotlight, Angel Taylor. Speak.

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0: Congratulations goes out to that Due Time Tribute. He takes the number one spot this week with Holy You. It's now the number one song in the country and the number one song on the Hezekiah Walker Countdown. Thanks so much for joining me today. And until next time, may the peace of God wrap around your heart, mind, and soul. I'm Hezekiah Walker, and you've been listening to the Hezekiah Walker Countdown.
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1: Thank you, God, for giving us our identity in you. 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

Grace and peace, family. Grace and peace to each and every one of y'all. This is Bishop Marvin Sapp, and I'd like to welcome you to a brand new edition of the Marvin Sapp Radio Show, where our goal is to give you guys the best in old school, new school. We're going to keep this thing churchy. We're going to keep it funky all at the same time. But as always, we start off with a word of prayer. So let's go before the throne of grace. Gracious God, our Father and soon coming King, we thank you for this moment. Honor you for this day, praise you for this amazing opportunity to come before your presence now, God, as we endeavor to give these people music with a message that will empower and uplift. We pray that you would get all the glory, all the honor, and all of the praise. In Jesus' name we pray, amen. Now listen, let's kick this gospel party off right with Erica Campbell singing a song entitled Feel All Right. And you heard it right here on the Marvin Sapp Radio Show.

speak blessings of health, blessings of wealth. And until I see you again, my friend, I'm excited about your win.

Yo, fam, listen, that was none other than Yolanda Adams. Yolanda Adams singing a song entitled Blessings. And you heard it right here on the Marvin Sapp Radio Show. And beloved, this is the Bishop. And our goal is to give you guys the best in old school, new school, all school. We're going to keep it churchy and funky all at the same time. But we also want to remind you all that we have entered literally into Black Music Month. And this is the time when we celebrate Black music in the month of June. And I want you to know that this music is going to continue because I have music from Adia singing a song entitled On the Way. And you heard it right here on the Marvin Sapp Radio Show.

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1: you'll say I'm healed.
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1: you'll
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1: Say I'm free.
0: But God, I don't feel anything.
1: But I don't feel anything.

0: That family was none other than Brandon Anderson on the Marvin Sapp Radio Show. And beloved, this is your host, the Bishop himself, Marvin Sapp. And I'm keeping it churchy and funky all at the same time. I'm trying to make sure and to ensure that you all are getting a message, but you're also bopping your head at the same time. So I need you to keep it locked. We got some more great gospel music coming your way. Also, y'all know what time it is. It's time for the word of the day. And the word of the day is coming to you right after this.
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10: 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Big Mama Thornton stood at the center of that evolution. In 1952, she recorded the original Hound Dog, years before Elvis Presley made it famous. Her version was raw, fearless, commanding, and full of attitude. Big Mama Thornton didn't just sing the blues, she lived them. Her influence can still be heard through generations of artists from Little Richard and Tina Turner to Prince and Lenny Kravitz. 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
0: Yo, fam, listen, the word of the day is found in the book of Proverbs, chapter number 15, round verse number 1. The writer says, "A soft answer turns away wrath, but grievous words stir up anger." You need to understand that you do not have to match someone's attitude, that your response has the power to either escalate or diffuse the situation. So I want to challenge you, beloved brother and or sister, don't answer that foolishness. A kind and a soft answer turns away wrath. Yes, and I don't know about y'all, but I'm matching no one's energy but the energy of our Lord and Savior Jesus Christ. Listen, that was the word of the day. I need you to keep it locked. Got some more great gospel music coming up right now.

Yo, fam, that was none other than Tasha Cobb Leonard singing a song entitled You Know My Name. And I don't know about y'all, but I'm so very glad that my name is literally written in the Lamb's Book of Life. He knows my name. You heard right here on the Marvin Sapp Radio Show. And listen, coming up, I've got music from BET Sunday's Best, Melvin Crispell III. But first, here is none other than CeCe Winans singing the song entitled That's My King. You heard it right here on the Marvin Sapp Radio Show.

0: more than a DJ. He was a visionary who changed music forever. During Black Music Month, we proudly celebrate his groundbreaking sound, influence, and lasting cultural legacy around the globe today.
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2: Y'all know what time it is. It's time for Marvin's Motivational Moment. It's time for you as an individual to begin to speak life over your own life. And so many times we wait for individuals to declare and decree things for us over our lives. And I want you to understand that sometimes you have to take the position of David. When you don't have nobody to encourage you, you got to learn how to encourage yourself. So this is what I need you to declare. I need you to decree this over your life. I need you to say these words. Say, I refuse to allow bitterness to take root in my heart. I choose to bless, pray, and do good even when it is undeserved. God's love flowing through me is greater than any offense directed at me. I'm going to say that one more time. You need to declare and decree, I refuse to allow bitterness to take root in my heart. I choose to bless, pray, and to do good even when it is undeserved. God's love flowing through me is greater than any offense that is directed at me. Now listen, that's Marvin's Motivational Moment. I need y'all to keep it locked. I got some more great gospel music coming up right now. Besides Mitchell, he's declaring that God can make a way.
3: He's gonna make a way, make a way, maker. He's gonna make a way, make a way, maker. He's gonna make a way, make a way, maker. I know he will. He's gonna make a way, make a way, maker. He's gonna make a way, make a way, maker. He's gonna make a way, make a way, maker. I know he will.

Yo, beloved, that was music from Smokey Norful singing a song entitled I Need You Now. If we've ever needed God in this particular season in which we're in, with all of the foolishness and debauchery that's happening in our nation, in our country, even within the church, beloved brothers and sisters, how we have done what the writer declares we should not do, and that is devour ourselves. I believe now more than ever before that there is a need. And that need is, we need God now. Thank you, Smokey, for that prophetic word. But listen, I need you to keep it locked. I need you to stay close, because inside the Marvin Sapp Radio Show, we have music from the Prince of Praise himself. His name is Byron Cage. He's stepping into this praise party. But next, during this Black Music Month, he's coming in. He's going to make it happen. But first, here is Jabari Johnson singing a song entitled Can't Stop. You heard it right here on the Marvin Sapp Radio Show.

0: won't stop. I can't stop. Praising is the name. Can't stop, won't stop. 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Can't stop, you sir.
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0: Yo, fam, that was none other than Jokaya on the Marvin Sapp Radio Show, sharing a song and singing a song that has been a blessing. And she's saying, I'm just so happy. I am so happy. You're right here on the Marvin Sapp Radio Show. Listen, I need you to keep it locked, because coming up, it's time for the question. The question. The question is, no, it's not the whinings. It's not the whinings. It's time for Ask the Bishop. And it's coming up right after this.
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10: 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Big Mama Thornton didn't just sing the blues, she lived them. Her influence can still be heard through generations of artists, from Little Richard and Tina Turner to Prince and Lenny Kravitz. 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
0: Y'all know what time it is. It's time to Ask the Bishop. And you know, we get questions, all types of questions. And today's question is this. Now, okay, let's look at it. Let's look at it. Because this is a major one, y'all. Wow. What values can young people learn from tough love? Is tough love outdated? Wow. What values can people or young people learn from tough love? Is tough love outdated? Well, the question that we need to ask, or the person that we need to ask that question to, is the one who created love. So since God is love, and the Bible declares that God chastens the one in which he loves, and scripture makes it clear about the rod of correction, how it is indeed important, do I think that, if you will, loving tough is outdated? Absolutely not. I think that we misunderstand what tough love is. I'm not talking about abusive love. There's a difference between being abusive and being stern. There's a difference between being aggressive and being assertive. When I look at my life, just looking back over my life and even reflecting even as we're sitting here, you know, I can think of some things that my mother did and that was out of pocket. That was out of line. And as I got older, I made the decision that I wouldn't do those same things. But at the same token, I also decided that even though there were some things that she did I would not do, there were absolutely some things I had to do simply because we needed to make sure that our children understood that we were not friends as much as I was their parent. And that my responsibility was to train them up in the way that they should go so that when they were old, they wouldn't depart from it. So, yeah, tough love works. The reason why many of us are here today and not in jail is because someone set boundaries in our lives and challenged us to be better. My children are excelling, not because daddy was the coolest guy, but the reason why they're excelling is because daddy put demands on them. And not only did he put demands on them, but he said that those demands were not optional. It was tough, but they excelled because of it. Now that's my answer. That's my answer. Now, if you got a question for Ask the Bishop, if you got a prayer request, or if you got a song request, all you got to do is just email me at askmarvinsapp@gmail.com. Again, that's askmarvinsapp@gmail.com. Now, let's get back to some more great gospel music. With yours truly, yes, my latest single off my latest record, Then and Now, and I'm going to make an announcement very soon. Yes, I signed a deal with a major, y'all, and got a brand new album coming out entitled Restoration. It's going to be coming out in the fall of this year. Yes, we recorded it last November, and it's mixed and mastered, and now it's going to be coming out in the fall of the year of 2026. And I promise you, we did it live. It's going to be a great, great blessing to you. But let's hear my single from Then and Now, a record I did a couple years ago, entitled

0: Yo, fam, that was none other than Kim Burrell on the Mama's App Radio Show. And beloved, listen, I would love to hear from each and every one of you all. 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Or you can follow me on Facebook, X, formerly known as Twitter, Instagram, and or Threads. 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You know that June is Black Music Month, and we're celebrating, if you will, the very best in gospel music. So up next, we have none other than a brother from another mother, Hezekiah Walker, singing a song entitled Faithful is Our God. And you heard it right here on the Marvin Sapp Radio Show.
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1: Yo, beloved, listen, this is the Bishop himself, Marvin Sapp, and you know what my goal is? To give you guys the best in old school, new school, all school. We trying to keep this thing churchy, trying to keep it funky all at the same time. But I'm looking at the clock on the wall, and it's telling me that I'm out of time. Yes, I'm not out of music. I'm not out of ministry. I'm absolutely not out of message. I am just out of time. So y'all need to meet me back here next time. Same time, same station, more music, more ministry, more messaging. But until then, y'all know what my prayer is. I got the same prayer for y'all that I pray every week. And that prayer is that the rest of your days, that they'll be the best of your days. I need you all to stay safe. I need you to stay healthy. Grace.

He gon' make a way, make a way, nigga. 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I know he will.

0: 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Rashawn Mitchell, given that true story that he will make a way. Talking about our Heavenly Father. Good morning to you. I'm Lady T. More music, gospel music on the way. 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

Amen. Now when we pray, we want to end that with a declaration, a decree. So I'm speaking for all of you listening, starting here, starting now. The things that hurt you,

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0: Gospel 1590, 106.1 FM, Kansas City's number one for gospel music. You're Not Finished, Anthony Evans featuring Caleb Carson on your station. What's going on out there on this beautiful day? I want you to take it easy, okay? Take it easy, because it's definitely going to warm up big time. And I'm not showing any rain in the forecast or anything like that, but of course we'll definitely keep you updated and let you know. Otherwise, be ready to just wear loose fitting clothing, drink plenty of water, and you know, a glass of lemonade is fine too as well, right? But make sure you stay hydrated. Check on the elderly, the children, the pets. Make sure everybody's all right. We are looking at a high near 85 degrees. Right now is 73 in the Kansas City metropolitan area. What you doing today? Well, there's some community events happening all weekend long because we welcome the World Cup. So I'll give you more details on that. And of course, there's a Juneteenth celebration. And I'll have details for you in the next hour on Gospel 1590, 106.1 FM.
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0: 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How awesome is our God? Oh, so, so awesome. Israel and New Breed featuring Yolanda Adams. Great pair right there. More music on the way, but first, I gotta let you know. Today is June 13th, Juneteenth celebration happening at Nelson Atkins Museum of Art. Going on from 10 a.m. until 4 p.m. at 4525 Oak Street, Kansas City, Missouri, 64111, as part of citywide observances and in partnership with Juneteenth KC, the free Juneteenth celebration honors the enduring contributions of African Americans with a full day of festivities, including live music and dancing, storytelling, performances, and educational experiences in the museum's galleries. So, take you and the family. Head on down to the Nelson Atkins Museum of Art, 4525 Oak Street in Kansas City, Missouri, 10 a.m. to 4 p.m., Juneteenth celebration. And, of course, we have some more announcements in regards to Juneteenth celebration and other communities that are celebrating. 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
5: 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Lori Hayes, District Missionary. Superintendent E. Lawrence Shepherd Sr. Superintendent, all are welcome to attend.
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0: 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Broken, but I'm healed. A historic two-day festival celebration for the first time ever, Juneteenth KC will host a two-day heritage festival on June 19th and 20th, featuring an expanded footprint, increased activations, and an elevated entertainment lineup. 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All right, and this will be located or held at the 18th and Vine Jazz District, June 19th through the 20th. 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
6: Alvin Brooks, born on May 3rd, 1932. Brooks dedicated more than 70 years to serving Kansas City, Missouri. In 1954, he made history as one of the city's first black police officers, breaking barriers and building bridges between law enforcement and the community. In the wake of the 1968 unrest following the assassination of Dr. Martin Luther King Jr., Brooks was called to lead. He created and directed Kansas City's first human relations department, bringing unity to a divided city. He later founded the Ad Hoc Group Against Crime in 1977, an organization that works today to reduce violence and support families. In 2010, he was appointed to the Kansas City Board of Police Commissioners, eventually becoming its president. Alvin Brooks is more than a leader. He is a legacy.
5: Telling our stories and celebrating African-American excellence in Kansas City. Gates Barbecue, a Kansas City tradition, serving Kansas City for 80 years, and Gospel 1590, 106.1 FM.
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2: Thank you, God, for giving us our identity in you. We can know who we are because we know whose we are. And we don't have to work for your approval. 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

0: Gospel 1590 106.1 FM, Kansas City's number one for gospel music. Love that song right there, Donnie McClurkin. Better After a While. More music all up ahead, but first gotta let you know, we welcome the teams coming in for the World Cup. 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We can see and check out live match screenings on giant video boards, entertainment, food vendors, cultural activities, and concerts running throughout the tournament period of this month and July. So, if you'd like to know more details about that, go to KC 2026 Fan Festival information. You can visit KC World Cup Guide for more information. But yes, I just want to let you know, we are hosting World Cup matches this year at the, well, now they call it Kansas City Stadium, the World Cup name for Arrowhead Stadium. And our game will be, I think, what, Tuesday? Let me see. Today's the, okay. Oh, my. Tuesday, June 16th. Right around the corner in about 3 days. But in the meantime, a lot of festivities going on, a lot of celebration going on, especially at the National World War One Museum and Memorial. So go ahead and enjoy yourself at the FIFA Fan Festival, Kansas City, going on all weekend long, and actually throughout the month of June and July. Okay, and so be patient. You know, we have a lot of people that are new, our international friends, international visitors. They're new to Kansas City, and you know, we realize there's the roads, the streets, the highways can be a bit confusing. So let's be patient for our international brothers and sisters as they navigate Kansas City. All right. And let's be helpful. 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
1: Marcus Jordan, thank you.

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1: The views, opinions, and conclusions expressed on this program are not necessarily those of Carter Broadcast Group, the staff, or management. The content of this program has not been reviewed or approved by Carter Broadcast Group and is not responsible for its content.

0: morning, and welcome to another edition of Makes Me Want to Holler. I am your host, Eric Weston. Thanks so much for joining us today with my co-host, H. Dave Whalen. H. Dave Whalen, how you doing this morning, bro?
1: I'm doing okay. Good morning to everybody. How's everybody?
0: Man, you know me, living the dream.
1: Okay, all right.
0: Living the dream.
1: All right. So, what's all this stuff we talk about boycotting? What's all? Let's start with that. What was the? Who was the boycott again?
0: The economic sanctions are against the Asian hair suppliers because one of them said something sideways, kind of like, we don't need black folks' dollars, or I dare black folks to boycott us. He used the term boycott, but boycott is the illegal term to use. So I always use economic sanctions. And so he was, you know, Jamal Bryant is trying to mobilize a black community to withdraw our dollars from Asian hair supply companies. Now, you got one here locally that I see they got a bill. They got several billboards up that kind of rub me the wrong way just because you have one of the new Americans pointing up at the lettering in the sign that says Black Friday sales all the time, yada, yada, and then it gives the hair supply store. So I was like, you know, they have pretty much cornered the market on hair products that they sell us, that we buy. Now, Clark Beauty Supply, they moved off of Blue Bridge. They opened a new place on 63rd. They're black-owned and operated. But they can't get, you know, the same volume of hair care products and hair even that, you know, the Asians can do because they got that network where they can buy 15 train loads of hair and hair supply and then distribute it out to people in their network. So it's always been difficult for blacks to survive here. I guess over the past 15, 20 years, black hair supply companies to survive in this climate. A friend of mine, James Davis, he used to have a beauty supply place, and he had one over in Lee Summit. And when he used to have to buy hair supply stuff, they would make him buy like $10,000, $20,000 of one particular product that no one would use. If he wanted to buy some, what is it, bohemian something kind of hair. So if he wanted to buy that hair, then he had to buy $10,000 worth of other products that would be hard to sell. Mm-hmm. So he eventually winded up selling the business, and he was going overseas and then came back and got married.
1: So part of it is, again, we don't, they have a better source of supply than any individual does. So they doing an economic redlining in a way with us. I'm talking about getting their supplies. In other words, we don't have the opportunity to even be in that business if you can't get the product, or if you paying more, or if they're doing anything that keeps you from, you know, being on the same level, then that's a problem. Now, they may call it competition, So, but you know what? They have their own network, Eric. You're right about that. And they probably bring in volumes and then between all these different companies. And we know they don't look like us. You know, we know that they don't look like us. They mostly are Asian ethnic kind of folks that people are going into the stores on. And they everywhere.
0: Yeah. So here's one of the things that here's what the press release says. Boycotting Asian-owned beauty supply stores has recently become a major topic of national discussion, fueled by highly publicized legal cases, viral videos, and calls from prominent community leaders to recirculate black dollars. So one of the things with the legal case was where the Asian man shot the kid in the back, said that he had stole something out of the store, a water, and then come to find out that he didn't steal it, and the jury found the man not guilty of killing the kid. And that just goes on with it. But here's the rest of what it says. Arguments for the boycott center on the fact that Asian-owned businesses dominate a massive share of black hair care market and estimates grow ranging up to 60%. Yet profit margins largely leave the community. The movement also aims to address reported instances of racial profiling, aggressive customer service, and community tensions at these stores. So that would be a issue as well, especially when it comes to them giving back to the community. I've never been to an event that said it was sponsored in part by Asian-owned hair supply store.
1: But
0: yet to be at one. And I know that some years ago, some of the community activists were going to those Asian-owned stores and asking them, hey, can y'all help, you know, participate in this and make a donation toward this and that? And so they never do that. So that adds fuel to the fire as well.
1: So,
0: and they've really gotten to the point where they don't too much follow you around in the store like they used to.
1: They do or they don't?
0: They don't. They used to, once you walk in the store, I think the one that was always targeted was the one up here on 63rd Street by Price Chopper. You know, once you walk in the store, they follow you around, treating you like you're getting ready to steal something.
1: And all of this is based on, you know, people don't have success unless people participate. You know what I mean?
0: Mm-hmm.
1: You know, it must be a lot of hair being purchased. Because otherwise they wouldn't have the leverage. You know?
0: Yeah, we do a lot of that. We do a lot of that. But now you got more black women that's going natural. So they're not doing it as much, but we still have a substantial growing number of people in our community that patronize them. I don't have that problem. I got, all I need is some lotion and a razor and I'm good.
1: Well, I didn't suspect you was buying hair, bro.
0: No, bro. I'm good after that.
1: Yeah, your hair looks pretty. Your head looks pretty slick to me.
0: Yes, sir.
1: I ain't seen a strand of hair.
0: Well, I got like three strands that grow out of the top of my head. And
1: is this mostly a women's thing?
0: Yeah, this is primarily a women's thing. And I think that's what the target is, because women spend a considerable amount of money on hair care products. I think they, you know, when we talk about disposable income, and Jamal Bryant, when he was here Saturday, he brought it up, but he didn't want the movement to be centered around the church. And usually when we have movements, they're centered around the church. And I think his concept is that we got to start turning a lot of these things over to community activists. And he pointed to the boycott that, even though they give him credit for being the leader, he really wasn't the leader of the Target situation. It was actually two other women in it. He was just the most visible person that could use the platform. So, and use his platform with the church, and which he talked a great deal Saturday about the things that they're doing at New Birth Church, which is in Georgia, Stonecrest, Georgia. And he talked a great deal about, you know, some of the things that they do, they're doing there. Like, the church is getting ready to build 300 homes. They're building a senior citizen center that will house seniors that are taking care of their grandchildren, which is a growing issue all over the country.
1: Mm.
0: So he talked about that. But I don't want to shift, but I do want to say, you know, it's great that he's able to do that there, but the mentality of Kansas City versus Atlanta is totally different. So not only is the mentality different, the economic base is different as well. I'm sure he has quite a few millionaires in his church, ball players, entertainers, and business owners. And he also talked about one other thing that is really interesting there. The church bought a shopping center and turned it into an incubator for black-owned businesses, kind of like a Black Wall Street. And all they have in the shopping center is black-owned businesses that, you know, are developing their businesses and trying to learn how to be a business. I don't know if we have churches that could do that, because our churches operate pretty much in a silo to a degree. And do we have the economic base in our churches to do that?
1: Well, not only the economic base, but the will to do it. Eric, you know, he's not the first church to do that. Windsor Village United Methodist Church down in Houston, Texas, had done that same thing some years ago. Bought a shopping center, and the educational and economic development and all that was out of there. It's still going, as a matter of fact. And so it's just a... What is it? It is a sign that things can be done that people don't think can be done when you have that actual that visual that's there. Kind of like, actually, your pastor, Reverend Abel, his main thing was when he was building that church, he always liked construction going on at the church.
0: Mm-hmm.
1: always said, when people see you building something, then they always want to participate. Or, you
0: Absolutely.
1: He was big on that, you know, on always, you know, having some construction going on there. So, you know, Jamal Bryant and his church, you're right. They have the atmosphere. They have the environment down there that can support that type of activity. But it could be done anywhere. It could be done here. I mean, I think Maxwell tried to do that up there on 31st Street, you know, to show that you could have black businesses. But you got to have the participants. You know, one of the keys is that we have to participate. And if we don't do that, no business can be successful. You don't have customers and clients coming up there in the right business and those kind of things. So his message was more economic, by the way.
0: Yeah, his message was more economic and what we need to do. And just awareness, heightened awareness, like, the largest demographic of people in America and in the black community are baby boomers. So what avenues are being set out for baby boomers, people between the ages of, 60 and 70 or something like that? What do you have for those people? Because we're the middle generation, really, when you look at things that are going on as far as development and construction and what programs are that are set up for society. You get into the baby boomer generation, and we kind of like, you know, the kid that's in the middle child. You got the Generation X, Generation Y, or whatever they are. You know, those that are considered the millennials. And people have a tendency to focus on meeting the needs of the millennials when nobody really knows what millennials want. When I go to a Congressional Black Caucus and they do marketing survey and marketing research, when they get to the millennials, it's like, people target them. Newspapers generally target that demographic, but I'm like, okay, what do they want? Do they want financial information? Do they want issues information? What it is that they want and how they want it. Erica's generation, I don't know what they are, generation, she's 16. She does TikTok. TikTok gives you everything in 30 to 45 seconds. If you read it, it's only three paragraphs. They get in and out of a story in three paragraphs, which is impossible to do. When you get through reading it, you got more questions than you had before you read it. So, I just think that's really, really interesting.
1: Well, I like the idea that he talked about. We always got to be aware of, though, Eric, that things change and trends change. And this trend of grandparents having to take care of their kids, that's a big deal. And that's really not really new, but it's probably an increase from what it was before, you know, because of going on is caretaking, you know, taking not only your grandkids, sometimes you have to take care of your kids like I'm doing now. We need help today, because right now I got a bad back and we need somebody with at least CNA level, and I'm reaching out to people that I need the help. And a lot of that is going on, too. A lot of caretaking is going on for people. And, you know, at some point you physically are not able to do it. You might want to do it, but physically you're not able to do it.
0: Mm-hmm.
1: So, you know, it's
0: your
1: a lot of things.
0: Your mind says yes, but your body says no.
1: Well, your body is saying you can't do it. You know, your mind, okay, I can, but your body is saying you can't. You know, I didn't slip into a bad back situation now. You know, after a couple of years of doing some physical work with Dave. So it's one of those things. Now I need some help today. I need some help today. And I know somebody's got a granddaughter or somebody out there that is young enough that if they like some business, we'd be and got the right attitude, because it's all about that too. We'd be more than happy to entertain. But these trends out there, Eric, all this stuff going on, there's so much stuff going on that we're not paying attention to until we get into that situation. You know, the women out there need to call in and talk about this hair situation anyway. I mean, you know, I just have a problem sometimes with us not participating with our own people, and maybe it's not available. Maybe, you know, it is supply and demand, and some of it is that, you know, just black people just don't have the resources, you know, to do the thing. But this hair proliferation, you know, it's something. But anyway, we can have somebody call in. They know a little bit more about it. I'm bald headed, so I ain't buying no hair.
0: You sure? You sure? You know, they got toupees, you know.
1: I don't think no toupee.
0: Well, yeah. They got, what you call those lace fronts that men wear? Michael Jackson wore a lace front.
1: What's that?
0: That's the name of a wig.
1: Bruh, I don't need no wig. I'm good with who I am, and I look cuter without hair anyway.
0: So cuter? Cuter.
1: I'm much better looking, more handsome, let's put it like that.
0: I was getting ready to say, you ain't no baby. Babies are cute.
1: Yeah. But I always think of myself as young.
0: Yeah, okay. If you say so. So we got a lot of stuff going on here. We got the World Cup is going on. They got the Fan Fest down there, free admission. You got to register, though, and then you get in free for that. What do you think about the World Cup? You know what? I didn't run anything in my paper, and I probably won't about the World Cup, because I think they did a disservice to black media by not advertising anything with us. And I reached out to my colleagues, because the city paid for a tabloid paper to be printed that's going to be distributed at Union Station for the World Cup. I feel like this. I feel like they could have said, you know what, let me put a schedule in all the black newspapers, because I don't see how we make any money. And I'm not advertising the World Cup for free. I'm sorry. It's too much money out there to be doing it for free. Well, they gave $80 million here, $56 million there. The state spent money advertising it. I feel like that we should get, black media should have got some of that money. So I ain't talking, I ain't mentioned in World Cup. I reached out to my other fellow newspaper, minority newspapers, and one of them called me back and thanked me for staying on top of it. But the other one, I see they got a insert about it, talking about black soccer players. There ain't but three.
1: Really?
0: Yeah, black ones, yeah, three is three. Now, from other countries, there are, but, well, let me just say this, African-Americans, there's about three. Their insert section was very brief.
1: Did the other minority papers receive any ads?
0: Nope. Not that I know of. I don't see none in their papers, but I don't really look at their papers.
1: Well, I mean, it's competition. So, I mean, just to see whether or not somebody did anything in there.
0: We got a lot of local stuff going on. So I wanted to focus on local stuff. You had nine people. Shot. You got a lot of local stuff going on to be focused on something that I don't even know. Erica plays soccer, and I went to her games. I still ain't figured it out.
1: Well, it's a lot of running around going on, that's for sure. Mm-hmm. But, you know, it's a big deal. The sport itself is a bigger deal than we recognize. And probably because this is the first time it's ever really been in the United States. But it's a big deal of the places. It's a big deal of the places. And then I don't know. You know, Eric, I think they oversold this whole thing.
0: They did. You know,
1: in my opinion, you know, hype people up, hype the city up. You know, people that play soccer, these kids, they'll be there. But I don't see no influx of no 650,000 people.
0: Absolutely.
1: I don't hear it. And the people that I know with cars and stuff like that, I don't hear nothing like that. You know, it may be some, because the rich people always going to get in. But I'm talking about that everyday person that loves the sport, you know, I don't see it. But, you know, they always are, you know, hyping this stuff. And that's why you got to be careful in business, because you don't know if it's for real or not for real.
0: Yeah, and 650,000 people coming here when they estimate like only 2.1 million are going to come nationwide to come up with a concept and say, you know what, you're going to have 650,000 of them here in Kansas City. It just, even though I think we got a couple of really big matches here in Kansas City, I don't see how they could determine that many people were coming here. If we get 100,000, I would be surprised, and I would be happy, because the city is going to need that revenue sales tax money. If not, we're going to have a lot of potholes around here.
1: Yeah,
0: they use so much money to do that.
1: And Eric, you're going to get a lot of participation from people that are here locally.
0: Yeah, But that's but not new money, though.
1: Yeah, right. They was talking about 650,000 additional people coming, you know? So that was supposed to be the deal. You're supposed to have all these additional people coming into town and these different places. So, I don't know. Some people, I mean, the people that do soccer here, they're excited, and the fan fest and all that. They even was hyping up 18th and Vine.
0: What they got at 18th and Vine?
1: Well, they making them play jazz down there all the time, you know, so if somebody comes through there. Yeah. Yeah, they had them on TV the other day. They just,
0: Well, that's good.
1: They was hyping up. I mean, it was just hype. I don't know whether they really put any money into it, but it was just hype.
0: Oh, that's good. I'm glad to hear that. I hope that people eat before they get down there, though.

0: Everybody texts me and says their grand opening is Monday. So they'll have some food. But if they come down there today, I don't know what they're going to eat. So yeah. I would advise them to eat before they go down there.
1: I think a lot of people are going to go to that fan fest.
0: Oh, yeah. And it's free, but you know what they said? For example, they had something on there. They said beer is like $19.
1: Yeah. A bottle of water.
0: Imagine, yeah, you can imagine what the price is on the rest of the stuff. Hamburger, $19, $20 for a hamburger. Oh, it is someplace they could eat where they go down on 18th Street. Smacks. I think Smacks opens at 11 or 12. So they could go in to Smacks. And then they got a little portion outside that you can eat at. But yeah, they can go to Smacks down there.
1: Well, I don't know.
0: But, you know, one of the articles I have in the paper this week that I thought was extremely interesting was about the hotels, how FIFA canceled, 75% of the hotels that they had reserved during peak hours. They canceled the reservations of 75% of them. That's a lot.
1: Well, that means, that just tells you that not that many people coming.
0: So let's see who's listening is going to the Fan Fest. The Fan Fest is over at the Liberty Memorial. You can watch one of the soccer games there. They got soccer games you can play there with the kids and all of that kind of stuff. So who's going? I know you're not going, Dave, because your back's hurting. I'm going down on 18th Street later on this evening to the Sarah Richter play at the Bone Theater.
1: Oh, is that right?
0: Yeah, Sean Edwards invited me to come down.
1: I didn't know the Boom Theater was open.
0: They just opened the one portion to do that.
1: Oh. Mm-hmm.
0: Yeah. They just opened that section and do that.
1: And tell people who Sarah Richter was?
0: Sarah Richter was the youngest black millionaire on record. She struck oil down there in what was called the Indian portion of Oklahoma. And she moved here to Kansas City. It was instrumental in things going on here in Kansas City as far as charities go. And she has a house that she bought on 12th Street across the street. I think it's on 12th and Olive, at the corner of 12th and Olive. And she bought a house there, and it is called the Richter House. And I think now it's owned by St. Mark's Church. Oh, 12th and Euclid. Somebody just corrected me. 12th and Euclid is where it's at. So, it's right next to St. Mark's Elementary School. Oh, this Reverend Walker. Reverend Walker is getting me straight on that.
1: Well, that's good. We want facts, not fiction.
0: That is correct.
1: You want to take a quick break?
0: Yes, sir. Let's take a quick break, and we're going to come back with more of your phone calls. We're going to talk about, of course, what I've got coming up on not this coming Monday, but the next two Mondays. I have something that's coming up that I want to make sure that

0: our listening audience is involved in and participating in, and we're going to have more of that when we come back. You're listening to Makes Me Want to Holler, Eric Weston, H. Dave Whalen. We'll be right back.
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1: Welcome back. Makes me want to holler. Eric Weston, agent Dave Whalen. So, Dave, on the 22nd and the 29th of June, the Next Page KC will be sponsoring a voter information forum. And we are going to be going over the questions that are on the ballot. And so that people have a clear understanding of what's going on, we're going to be doing it at Palestine Church in the Sunday School Department. So you'll have plenty of parking. You know, get the information that you need so that you can make a conscious choice when it comes time to cast your ballot on August the 4th. We're not endorsing any candidates. We're not having a candidate forum. We're just going to talk about the questions that are on the ballot. This is something that I learned. Only 27% of people that cast ballots during primaries, when there's additional information on the ballot, only 27% of people complete the entire ballot. Most people, which would be 73% of people, just do the top part of the ballot and walk away. And the rationale behind that is that, number one, they don't understand what the questions are, and they're confused, so they just don't vote. And one of the things that we had happen with this election was because powers that be say usually these elections have low voter turnout, so they put it on a primary so that they can get their issues passed rather than putting it on the general election ballot. So on the 22nd at 11 o'clock, the 29th at 11 o'clock, of June, we're going to have candidate information. We're going to have information forums at Palestine. So I'd encourage you, let your church know. I'm going to be advertising it in the paper. I'm going to be sending text message blasts to the pastors that I know so that they can get their churches involved in it as well. Because we need to know what's going on, especially two key points on that. And by the way, Judge Gray is going to be one of the facilitators. But let me, in my editorial this week, I shared one of those questions. I think it was question four. And it talks about petition initiatives, how it must be done to pass, and so forth and so on, what they're bringing up to the voters. But in that, it shifts and starts talking about the Department of Corrections. And the Department of Corrections has absolutely nothing to do with the issue that we're voting on. So people will read the Department of Corrections part, and they'll say, you know, thinking it's a budget question, and they'll vote for it thinking that they're voting for the Department of Corrections, when in actuality, the question has nothing to do with that. So I want to encourage people, write it down, let people know, hey, we're going to be at Palestine Church on the 22nd and the 29th. We're going to have you know, a real good conversation and talk, and I might even buy some donuts or something. I don't know.
2: Well, the key is, Eric, is to get people educated, as many as possible, because this upcoming midterm, to me, is so very important to be able to get people out to vote. We folks don't realize is if we don't get out to vote, it is going to get more worse, if that's a word, than it is right now. We in the midst of a fight, and I don't think people realize how big it is because they're doing stuff quietly. And unless we go and vote, not only in the primary but the general election, we're going to be in trouble because that's what's going to be the most important thing. You see, today they went out to Ohio and the FBI or whoever it was, the government, took over the records of an activist organization that is just signing people up to vote. So they're trying to everybody that they can. And then they take the stuff and they don't find nothing, and then you don't hear no more about it. They don't return stuff. It's just intimidation.
1: Yeah.
2: And they're going to be doing a lot of that. And unless we get educated on what to vote for, how to vote, we're going to be in a little bit of trouble. So
1: absolutely.
2: I would encourage everybody to come out, young and old and middle-aged alike, to come out educated, because that's the only thing that saves us is education. We know what to do. But we need information. You can't just sit at home and think you're going to get the kind of information you need. You need to come out and participate.
1: Absolutely. Well, the information sessions are going to be held because somebody asked me to do the time and the date again. It's going to be on the Monday, the 22nd and the 29th of June at Palestine Church. It's going to be at 11 o'clock at Palestine, 11 o'clock. Monday the 29th and Monday the 22nd. And then if we want to do some in July, we're going to arrange to have that happen as well. But what I wanted to do was make sure we get that information out before early voting starts and make sure that we get that information out to people. Again, this is nonpartisan. We're not going to be telling you to vote one way or the other. We're just going to give you the accurate information and the wording so that you'll know how to vote. And make sure you got questions asked and answered. So, yeah, make sure you come out, tell your churches. Again, I'm going to be sending text message blasts out to pastors that I know so that they can have their people come in and know what's going on. And here's one other thing that I want to add to this, Dave. A lot of times we hear in conversation focus on midterms. Midterm elections are in November. This is the primary. You vote in the primary is just as important, if not more important, than voting in the midterm. I'll tell you why. You might say, you know what, I'm going to wait and vote in November. So let's say you got a candidate that's on the primary. Your candidate might not be there in November. So you got to go out and vote in the primary election, August the 4th, and then vote again in the November election. You wait till November, your candidate might not be on the ballot. Then you're going to be walking around mad. Vote in the primary. All elections are important. they affect local issues as well. So I want to stress that point. And Dave, in these questions, we got some city questions as well. We're going to be talking about those, getting a clearer understanding of what those are, and maybe have some of the people that's doing those come out to the church and explain what those issues are. The one that I do know about is CCED, which is the Central City Economic Development Tax that we pay. That's that 8-cent sales tax we pay for development in a certain area between Independence Avenue and Gregory, between Paseo, all the way over to 435. So you got to know about that stuff. We can't do better unless we know better. So what we're trying to do is make sure that you know better. And that's what we do at the Next Page KC. We make sure that you know better.
2: So how many of the event? And I'm glad it's Palestine, because Palestine has a historic legacy of doing these kind of things.
1: And it's centrally located. So you got parking. We got two parking garages. You can park across the street. If it's raining, you park in a parking garage. You won't get wet. And then they can come in. We've got plenty of adult classroom space. We got, you know, a lot of space to do it in. We're going to have all of that set up for you. We're going to be ready to go. I was going to do it at the Activity Center, but the Activity Center is pretty much closed for remodeling. So we're going to move it over. I talked to the pastor. He said they got it set up to do it to church. So come on over. Bring as many people as you need. Come on over. We're going to handle all your questions.
2: And
1: you'll be seeing more and more information in the paper as well, because I'm going to post the information in the paper. Hopefully I can get Myron to give me some time over there on the AM, FM side, rather to get a shout out or something, so that young people will know as well.
2: So, yeah, and then you reaching out to the churches as well, right?
1: Yeah, reaching out to the churches, yeah. Because they need to be, this is one time where we don't need to say, well, that ain't my church. So we need to all make sure that we're coming together. Because it ain't no tomorrow. Hey, man, you see where your president is having the UFC fights on the White House grounds, and then his sons are selling commemorative coins for this for $12,000 apiece. But here's the thing now. Here's the thing. The event is $60 million. Now, what I thought was really interesting was that they have an advertisement logos around what they call it, the octagon or oxen or something, whatever. But they have advertisement beer companies, Monster drinks. They got Bitcoin places. They got all of these places with advertising logos set up on the grounds of the ring where the fight is going to take place. When did the White House become a advertising tool? Remember when Elon Musk, who they certified as a trillionaire yesterday, remember when he had the Teslas there and they had all those Teslas in the circular drive of the White House? I think that was a bad precedence for Congress to allow him to do that. Because now we got beer commercial advertisements, we got all of this stuff advertised on the White House grounds. And that's the people, the citizens of the United States of America, are the landlords for that property. And he came in there. That's not his own personal property for backyard. Not to mention, how much are they charging for tickets to come in there and see that fight? A portion of it is paid with tax dollars of the $60 million. But man, could you imagine if President Obama would have had a Juneteenth event on the White House lawn? Oh my goodness. They would have been talking about it from now till the cows come home.
2: And Eric, he is just spending taxpayers' money. I would rather for him to spend it on people that don't have health insurance, don't have food stamps. I would rather for him to spend it someplace else versus spending it on this foolishness. You know, all this, not just the $60 million, but the $1.7 billion he's trying to spend. I mean, it's ridiculous to say on one hand we don't have the money, and then you want to give money to people that have broken the law and beat down police officers. That just doesn't make any sense to me.
1: Mm-hmm.
2: When you got people out here hungry, ain't got housing, you know, hungry,
1: mm-hmm.
2: need medical insurance, man. Come on.
1: Mm-hmm.
2: No sense at all, man. Makes no sense at all. And you can't even justify this stuff, you know?
1: Yeah, I noticed that Reverend Walker ain't sent me no text about that. He sent me one about the Sarah Richter house. He ain't sent me no text about that. Imagine that.
2: Well,
1: I still ain't got no text from him. That's his president.
2: Yeah. He's not making America great again, I can tell you that.
1: Not at all. We got a caller on the line.
3: Well, good morning, you guys.
1: Good morning.
3: Yes, God is good, y'all. I just need to ask you a question to make sure that our vote counts. No more cheating it, putting it in the dump, and none of that stuff. Because look what would happen. We end up with Donald Trump. And I'm very against that, and I sure ain't voting for him. Now, we got some of the people on them things right now that we're going to be voting for, and we want to make sure that the right vote that we vote for, they be counted, not being cheated.
1: Yeah.
3: Who they want to put in the seat. That don't work for us. Now, we all blown by God. We're supposed to be treated right, right? We're supposed to be treated equal. So, therefore, when we voting, our vote counts, especially when it comes down to black Negroes. I believe in my people, vote counts, okay? But I'm not going to tell up and tell y'all I'm going to vote for the same ones that I voted for last time because some of them ain't doing what they're supposed to be doing. And some of them is. So the ones is, they got my vote. The ones that ain't, they don't have my vote. And when they stealing money, that's wrong. So you know they don't have my vote. So I'm letting you know, Aaron, I'm with you on all these levels. When it comes down to our voting, because I believe in people, the right people getting in the right seat, not the crooked ones, the right ones. So we got to make sure that how they had did it, how they were tapping our lines and all that other stuff, we don't need to go through this no more. We got to wake up and be wiser. We not dumb, stupid, ignorant people. We God's people. You know what I mean?
1: That's right.
3: So I'm going to get with you, Eric, after the show. But I need to talk to you about some other events that should be coming up that we do need to talk about. Because we definitely need a revival in Kansas City.
1: All right. Thank you. All right. I appreciate all of that information, Dave. It looks like we're winding down here. I want to remind everybody, let somebody know, the 22nd, 29th, 11 o'clock, Palestine, we're going to have a voter information session on the questions that are on the ballot that you'll be voting on August the 4th. Make sure you share that information, tell somebody so we can fill out the place and know that we've got people with information that they need. As always, I've got the greatest listening audience in the world. So next week, remember, tough times don't last. Tough people do. Until next week, peace.

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2: 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Caldwell.
3: Good morning, Quartet Walkers, and welcome to another edition of the Quartet Walk Ministry Program. I am your host, Reverend T.C. Caldwell, and we're walking to Memphis, Tennessee. Lisa Knowles Smith and the Brown Sisters is going to open us up this morning with a song entitled Promises.

All right. My. We want to thank Lisa Knowles Smith and the Brown Sisters for that awesome song, Promises. And that song went out to Sister Regina Davenport and the entire Spring Hill Missionary Baptist Church and Reverend Ed Lewis and Brother Eric Yeager of Sounds Good. All right, leaving Memphis, Tennessee, walking down to Mississippi, the late Lee Williams and the Spiritual QCs is coming to bless us with a song that says, Have Your Way.

All right. My. We want to thank the late Lee Williams and the Spiritual QCs, amen, for that awesome song entitled Have Your Way. And that song went out to the Cunningham brothers, Maurice and Eddie. All right, leaving Mississippi, walking over to Sweetport, Louisiana. Reverend Curtis Watson and the New Sofa Messengers is coming with a song entitled Depending on You.

0: All right. My. 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Amen. And the New Soulful Messengers for that wonderful song entitled Depending on You. And that song went out to Deacon Sylvester Jackson. All right. Leaving Louisiana, going back to Mississippi, the Canton Spirituals is coming to bless us with a song entitled Fix It, Jesus.
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One more time. Hello. I've been struggling, I've been straying, but I'm on my way home. Somebody, I've been struggling.

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We want to thank the Captain Spirituals, amen, for that wonderful song entitled Fix It Jesus and Struggling and Straining. And those songs went out to Deacon and Sister William Gill and Reverend Levi and Ruby Chapman. All right, walking back to Sweetport, Louisiana, the Soulful Past is coming with a song entitled God is in Charge.

My. We want to thank the Soulful Past for that awesome song, God is in Charge. Amen. Beautiful job. All right, and that song went out to Sister Betty Morris in Kansas City and Reverend Dr. Carlton Caldwell and First Lady in Phoenix, Arizona. And remember, you're listening to The Quartet Walk right here on Gospel 1590 AM, 106.1 FM, KPRT.com, right here in Kansas City, Missouri. All right, leaving Louisiana, walking over to California, the Mighty Clouds of Joy is coming with the song entitled, Jesus, O Lord. The Mighty

All right. My. We want to thank the mighty clouds of joy. Amen. For that wonderful song entitled Jesus, O Lord, and Let It Rain. And those songs went out to the entire membership of the Metropolitan Kansas City Baptist Ministers Union of Kansas City, Missouri. All right, leaving California, walking up to Brooklyn, New York, the late Tommy Edison and the Singing Stars is coming with a song entitled Love, Peace, and Happiness. Let's take a listen.

myself. 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

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Play Sam's.

God. This is my prayer that one day that this world will have this love, peace, and happiness.

My. We want to thank the late Tommy Edison and the Singing Stars for that wonderful song that says love, peace, and happiness. And that song went out to Drs. Thad and Sandra Jones of the Western Baptist Bible College right here in Kansas City, Missouri. Quartet Walkers, I have a couple of announcements to make. On Sunday, June the 14th, the public is invited to When Singers Meet, a musical of praise and worship at the Highland Missionary Baptist Church, 2621 Benton Boulevard at 3:30 p.m. Featuring the Mighty Pleasant Tones, the True Vine Singers, Michael Lee Cradock, Metropolitan Praise Team, Legacy, the Newborn Souls, the Williams Family, and many other groups. For more information, call 816-739-9314. And on Sunday, June the 28th, 2026, the Veal Brothers from Mississippi will be coming to Kansas City to the Christ Tabernacle Church, 4122 Prospect, Kansas City, Missouri, at 4 o'clock p.m. Along with them will be the Kansas City Pleasant Tones, the Mayfield Singers, and the Spiritual Nightingales. Free admission, but a love offering will be taken. For other information, please call 816-500-0189. If you need to get in touch with me, please contact my email, tccaldwell1947@gmail.com. As I close, we're walking back to Mississippi. The Jackson Southerners is going to close us out with a song entitled Hooked on Jesus. I am your host, Reverend T.C. Caldwell. God bless you, and we will see you next week.

0: My. I'm Reverend T.C. Caldwell, the host of The Quartet Walk. It's some of the best quartet music on the planet. From 11 a.m. to 12 noon on Saturday morning. That's 11 o'clock Central, 9 a.m. Pacific, 10 a.m. Mountain, and 12 noon Eastern. We're going to walk all over these United States. 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
5: 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But I'm not concerned about that now. I just want to do God's will. And He's allowed me to go up to the mountain. And I've looked over.
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6: 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I am Kevin Woolfolk, also known as KW, and I am Director of Membership Engagement and Activism with SCLC of Greater Kansas City. I am sitting in for my good friend, my buddy, the Honorable Professor Reverend Dr. Vernon P. Howard Jr., our local chapter president and lead pastor of the historic St. Mark Church here in Kansas City, Missouri. I want to give a special thanks and gratitude to Carter Broadcasting Group, Inc. for its continued support of this broadcast. Carter Broadcasting Group celebrated its diamond anniversary, 75 years of broadcasting excellence in 2025. Congratulations to Brother Mike Carter and all the crew, past and present, for 75 years on the air, a new era of broadcasting in 2026, and for everything they continue to do in the community. A very special acknowledgement and thanks to our producer and first lady of the historic St. Mark Church here in Kansas City, Missouri, the multi-talented Reverend Chandler Howard, for everything she does to make this show happen. Also, a very, very special thanks to my sister, my good sister, the lady with the loveliest voice in radio, Sister Lady T, in the control room for making sure we stay on the air and on time. And greetings on behalf of our board of directors and our chairman, Wesley Fields, Esquire. Before we start a long quarter broadcast group, Inc., let me first thank our SCLC of Greater Kansas City racial justice supporters, the Urban Summit, Attorney Lewis Wright, Union Local Number 264, Travois, Evergy Utility, University Health, the Missouri State MLK Commission, the Samuel U. Rogers Health Center, the 12th Street Heritage Foundation, and the Jewish Community Relations Bureau, American Jewish Committee. Let me first say that the views expressed during this broadcast of Community Solutions are not necessarily those of Carter Broadcast Group, Inc. And good afternoon and great blessings, Kansas City, Missouri. Before I begin, let me just remind everyone that if you have any questions or comments about any of the topics or issues we cover on this program, or you would like to suggest any topics we should cover, or you just might want to say, could somebody please find Mr. KW a new hobby so he can get off the radio, like jumping out of airplanes without a parachute? You know what? You can do that, but you have to go to our Facebook group page, And y'all know that I feel that Facebook CEO Mark Zuckerberg is as irritating as a cricket in your home that chirps and keeps you up all night, and you just can't find that little critter. But we're still on Facebook, and you can find us at SCLC Greater Kansas City. That's SCLC Greater Kansas City at Facebook. And don't forget to like and friend us on Facebook while you're there, and also submit your comments and suggestions. The Kansas City Reparations Coalition wants to thank everyone who joined us for our last monthly public meeting. We did not have our monthly public meeting in May because it would have fallen on the same month. My neighbor's cutting his grass at this moment. That's what you guys can probably hear. Because it would have fallen on the same Monday as the Memorial Day holiday. But we will resume our monthly public meetings in June. We're looking forward to the next public meeting of the Kansas City Reparations Coalition, which is in the planning stages at the moment, and we will inform you once we have all the details in order. To access the link for our monthly public meetings, you will need to go to the Kansas City Reparations Coalition Facebook group page at Kansas City Reparations Coalition Public Group. Join and then send a message to our administrator, Sister Janae Rutherford, who is also our chair, with your email to get on our mailing list. Camp Choice African History Saturdays are back for 2026, brothers and sisters. Sister Janae Rutherford, our wonderful chair of the Kansas City Reparations Coalition, is also the founder and CEO of Camp Choice. In the year 2000, Sister Janae conceptualized Camp Choice. Choice in the name is an acronym meaning children having opportunities in creating environments, a program designed to provide youth with life-enriching experiences, mentorship, and guidance in making positive decisions. In 2006, she took a pivotal step by registering Camp Choice as an S corporation that is a foundation for what would become a transformative initiative. African History Saturdays are free events open to everyone regardless of ethnic background for the whole family, especially for young people of all ages. The next Camp Choice event will be held Saturday, July 11th, and will feature a presentation on the racially motivated riots that destroyed the black town of Rosewood, Florida, known as the Rosewood Massacre in 1923, and they will also discuss reparations. Join Camp Choice for urgent and uplifting sessions as we confront the critical issues impacting black communities, poor educational outcomes, and systemic violence, and chart a course towards healing and transformation. Planning stages are in the motion for the next African History Saturday, and of course, we will inform you once all the details are in order. As you know, Camp Choice African History Saturdays previously was held in person at the W.E.B. Du Bois Learning Center at 4510 East Linwood Boulevard, Kansas City, Missouri, but extensive vandalism has shut it down, so these events are being held online. Folks, stop vandalizing stuff. That is so wrong. African History Saturdays is taking place every first Saturday from 11 a.m. to 2 p.m. between March and October of 2026. For more information, order RSVP. 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Now, the Mayor's Commission on Reparation has its monthly public meeting every fourth Tuesday of the month at 6 p.m. So if I'm looking at my calendar correctly, the Mayor's Commission on Reparations will hold their next public meeting on Tuesday, June 23rd at 6 p.m. Just go to kcmo.gov. That's kcmo.gov for more information. And, of course, our victims' advocacy continues against the EEOC, the Equal Employment Opportunities Commission. You know, we got this chick, Andrea Lucas, who's the chair of the Equal Employment Opportunities Commission, EEOC. And in a very, very cheap commercial, she called on all white males who feel that they have been discriminated against based on diversity, equity, and inclusion, DI, to file claims through her office. She didn't say anything about white females, but I digress. So in response to her, I called on any black male, female, or white female, for instance, who feel that they have been discriminated based on race, sex, or whatever. Please file a claim if you feel you have one to the EEOC because it's your right. We pay her to do a job for us. Now, the company you submit a claim against must have 15 or more employees. It doesn't cost you anything to file this with the EEOC. So let's let her know that she works for more than just white males. She works for everybody, and we're going to file our claims as well, okay? And good afternoon, Kansas City, and thanks for tuning in to Community Solutions. Now, the Freedom Wall Monument to Freedom, Justice, and Courage event will take place next weekend on June 20th, which is also Juneteenth weekend. As part of the Juneteenth celebration, the Freedom Wall Commission will have its enshrinement event for the Freedom Wall Monument to Freedom, Justice, and Courage. On June 20th, it will begin at 10 a.m. in the Leon M. Jordan Memorial Park, dedicated to the late Leon M. Jordan, co-founder of Freedom Incorporated. It is located at 2915 East 31st Street, right here in good old Kansas City, Missouri, on the corner of 31st and Benton Boulevard, across the street from the new location of the Ad Hoc Group Against Crime headquarters. The event will last about 2 to 2.5 hours. Of course, the 15th annual Juneteenth Heritage Festival will be taking place as well in the 18th and Vine Historic Jazz District that weekend, and other events as well. The Freedom Wall event will take place Saturday, June 20th, so you can come by and still have time to attend the other Juneteenth celebrations throughout the day. We want to thank Jackson County Legislator Vanessa Husky and the other members of the legislature for this wonderful event. And we are excited to have one of the honorees whose name will be enshrined on the Freedom Wall Monument for Freedom, Justice, and Courage. He is the former superintendent of the Kansas City, Missouri Public Schools, and currently he is the superintendent of the Anne Arundel County Public Schools in Annapolis, Maryland, where he is in his second four-year term. I found out in a press release from his chief communication officer, Bob Mosier, for the Anne Arundel County Public Schools, that his six-year tenure here in Kansas City as superintendent was the longest in more than 50 years. I didn't know that. Brother Bob, he schooled me on that. I was glad to have that information. Now, he came here on what I refer to as a rescue mission of our Kansas City, Missouri Public Schools from at the time was a 16-year non-accreditation period. He promised to fulfill full accreditation for the Kansas City Public Schools before considering any other options, which was accomplished in 2022. Dr. Mark T. Bedell, Ph.D., welcome to Community Solutions, sir.
7: Good morning. How are you, Mr. Wolford?
6: I'm doing good. I'm doing great. Now, I have a little issue going on here because my neighbor just decided to, he's going to cut his yard while I'm on the air. So,
7: we can't hear so him inside. Might hear that, I don't Dr. hear anything but you.
6: Yeah. So, so what we want to do, Dr. Bill, first, tell the audience a little bit about yourself and your family, what you are doing now. And I understand that you will also like to acknowledge some of the people who work with you to restore full accreditations for the Kansas City Public School District. Go right ahead.
7: Yes, sir. Yes, sir. So I'll just start off. I came to Kansas City in 2016. It was my very first superintendency. and I learned fast that there was a lot of work that needed to take place. But prior to getting to the work, we wanted to make the Kansas City Public School System home for my three kids, and I was told that there hadn't been a superintendent, I don't know, in quite a while that had worked there that also enrolled their kids into the school district. So I am, you know, we moved into the city, into Hyde Park, and, you know, my two older kids ended up graduating out of the Kansas City Public School District. The younger one now is just getting ready to complete her ninth grade year here in Anne Arundel County. But her formal years in education were given to her in the Kansas City Public School District. And, you know, we feel very pleased with the outcomes of our kids. When I arrived, I made a commitment that we would do everything in our power to get the school district out of the accreditation hole that they had been in since 2000. And it ultimately, in learning, I told the school board after my first 100 days, there's no way I could see this district getting full accreditation no earlier than 2020. And so we felt that we were on trajectory to get it by 2020, and then COVID hit. And that kind of set us back a little bit, which ultimately resulted in us having to not be able to get it until 2022. But I can just tell you this, those 6 years in Kansas City, it's done a lot for my career already, and I couldn't be more thankful of the opportunity that school board provided for me, the business sector, a lot of the community leaders, a lot of people who are going up on this wall. I was looking at the list. It's like, man, these were a lot of people that definitely had some impact on the school district being able to receive its full accreditation.
8: Okay, and thank you for that. And, of course, the wall he's talking about is the Freedom Wall, the Freedom, Justice, and Courage that we'll be having an event next Saturday, June 20th, during Juneteenth weekend. And some of the names that's going on the wall, of course, is Dr. Bedell's, along with we'll have Patrick Mahomes. We don't know if Mr. Mahomes is going to be there. Cassandra Wainwright, someone I've known for a long time, who's been working both in ministry and in service to the community. Her husband, the late Kevin Wainwright, is already on the wall, so it'd be good to have her join that. We're going to also have entertainment on the wall. We have the soul group of Blood on all of its members. Dr. Bedell will be on the wall, as well as Low Key, which was the 90s R&B group. Who had some hits, and they are still together as well. Bloodstone, a few members that they have are still performing, and so we are very excited about this class of honorees that will be going on the wall this year, and certainly you are part of that. Now, what we're going to do right now, Dr. Bedell, we're going to take a quick break, and we're going to come right back, and I have some questions for you that I would like you to answer. This is Community Solutions, and we'll be right back.
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8: Welcome back to Community Solutions Kansas City, and we are talking to former superintendent of the Kansas City, Missouri Public Schools and current superintendent of the Anne Arundel County Public Schools in Annapolis, Maryland, Dr. Mark T. Bedell, Ph.D., and he is one of the honorees that will be enshrined on the Freedom Wall Monument to Freedom, Justice, and Courage. We are having an event next weekend as part of the Juneteenth celebration, June 20th. We will begin at 10 a.m., and that will take place at the Leon M. Jordan Memorial Park at 2915 East 31st Street, right here in good old Kansas City, Missouri. And that is on the corner of 31st and Benton Boulevard, across the street from the new ad hoc group against crime headquarters. The ceremony will probably go on about two and a half hours. So you still have time to go to other Juneteenth events, including the Heritage Festival, which is taking place in the 18th and Vine Historic District. Now, Dr. Bedell, what I want to ask, what was your methodology, or what is your methodology when you walk even in the Anne Arundel public schools? What's your methodology, particularly when you had were faced with a horrible situation that the Kansas City public schools were in?
7: Well, I mean, I think ultimately you have to create an entry plan. And generally, that entry plan is a 90-day plan or a 100-day plan. And mm-hmm. the ultimate goal of your first 100 days when you go into any new system is to try to do as much listening as you can. I mean, really, it has to be about listening, because I think that where a lot of people end up failing as superintendents, they come in with all of the answers. And I truly believe that a lot of the answers do reside within that community. So if you go in and you just collect as much data as possible, and then you apply what you know to be best practices, because by the time you become a superintendent, generally that means you've had a lot of success as a classroom teacher. You've had a lot of success as a building principal. You've had a lot of success in central office with running major divisions to lead a school district. Those practices are very transferable. But you're not able to implement those practices if you don't truly have an understanding of the context and the conditions in which the school system you are inheriting is under. And so I came in, and ultimately I realized that there were some people that, to me, weren't there for the children. I mean, I think there were people just collecting paychecks. I think that there was a lot of people who, in my opinion, profited off of the district failures. And it was personal for me. By me putting my kids in the school system, what I wanted for my kids is what I wanted for the other 15,000 students. So I was going to be relentless in weeding out the folks that aren't really there, and making sure that if we're going to partner with anybody, whether it's national companies or local companies, I need to know what's the value add and the returns going to be. And so those things did ruffle feathers. But ultimately, we were able to figure out who truly was here to help our kids and who wasn't. And I think all of those things resulted in me being able to present to the school board on that 100-day report. I remember the day. It was November 2nd, 2016. And I remember telling them, because I knew it wasn't good news. I was like, listen, I don't know what people have been telling y'all, but I'm telling you right now, we got a long way to go in this school district. Any talk about this district being on the brink of accreditation, I think a lot of us were misled on that. And so once I temper those expectations, then you go in and you start to say, how do we build a strategic plan that now will allow us to get back to the fundamentals and be able to look at curriculum? How do we get rid of curriculum and put in the right curriculum? How do we set expectations that need to be high? And then you got to bring in the right kind of people. And so I was fortunate. I brought in, a good number of people that came in from around the country. And I have to tell you, the work we did in Kansas City was so profound. We have six sitting superintendents that was a part of that era of helping Kansas City get turned around. And all six of those people are still superintendents. None of them have lost their job. So I know that what we built is something that was replicable, including the current superintendent, Jennifer Collier, who was with me all 6 years.
8: Yes.
7: These people are all still surviving in, you know, in the district, as you said, even in your nomination. You know, the district has a higher graduation rate now. The test scores are better, and that's what you want. The work that you did, can you look back on it 5-10 years and say, all right, I did good with the little bit of time that I had, and I think looking at where the school district is now, I feel that, you know, we had some impact.
8: Yes, and, you know, because that period, I remember well. Now, I didn't go to the Kansas City, Missouri public school because I grew up in St. Louis, Missouri. But I knew, and it bothered me, though, the entire 20 years that this school district did not have accreditation, Dr. Bedell, because we had some superintendents that, I mean, literally didn't even live here. I mean, wasn't even in town. And they would come to town and say, let's close up some schools. But you didn't close up any schools. What was your rationale for not closing up more schools?
7: Well, I mean, I think that if I would have been there another year, we would have closed some schools. Now, part of the problem was, you know, my focus was just trying to get this accreditation.
8: Okay.
7: And so I focused all of my efforts on teaching and learning, trying to address the social and emotional well-being and the safety and security for kids. And, you know, I think for the most part we did well. There's some things that happened safety and security-wise that I think broke me, because the violence just took a toll on me as a superintendent, kind of experiencing a lot that our students were dealing with in some of their respective communities. But my goal was, if I can get accreditation, then it will allow for me now to begin to have a conversation about a bond. Because prior to the bond passing last year, that school district hadn't passed a bond in over 50 years. I mean,
8: it's 1969.
7: Yeah, so for me, there was no way I could go out and ask the community to approve a bond and we don't have full accreditation. But in also sure. having to approve that bond meant that we were going to have to address some inefficiencies. We got some schools that were under-enrolled, and so we were on the verge of getting ready to do all of those things, and unfortunately, you know, I ended up making a decision to take on Anne Arundel County and ultimately left that challenge in the hand of Jennifer Collier, which, you know, I felt bad about that, but she's been with me 6 years. I felt like she was built to handle it, and she actually did a really good job with it and making the decision she made, but also ultimately getting a bond passed.
8: Yes, yes, and we're very happy that bond was finally passed. Now, my second question to you is more of a comment, Dr. Bedell. Now, I am a believer. I get a lot of pushback from this, what I'm about to tell you. Now, I am a believer that there are no bad public schools. Now, I say this, Dr. Bedell, because public education is a right for everyone in America, no matter what community or income level you are from, no matter if you have a disability, you're autistic, short, tall, or whatever, everyone has a right to an education in America. So even children living in an under-resourced community have to have a school to attend. If you get that child to that school, I know, they will educate that child. Public education educates 90% of us, and their job is to educate. Now, I'm going to quote someone that you probably are aware of. His name is Dr. Rashad Ritchie. He's a professor, radio and TV talk show host. I don't know how many degrees. The man has so many degrees, it's ridiculous. And when addressing the issue of there being bad public school, this is what Dr. Ritchie said. This is a direct quote, and I quote, "Schools are a social economic reflection of the local community. What we can blame the school for, let's say behavioral dysfunction or academic performance, realize that many times these students are going back to a home that's really non-existent. They have no running water. Lights go on and off. They do not have access to technology. They may be, there may be dysfunction in the family household, and they typically do not have access to simple things like transportation, that they can be part of an after-school program or maybe a weekend college program. So there are other variables other than the school And that's a quote from Dr. Rashad Richie. He has a show on TV or online called Undisputable with Dr. Rashad Richie. Now, do you feel opposite of how I feel? Do you feel that there are any bad public schools? Or do you feel that most of the problem with children is environmental?
7: I 100% will say to you that generally the conditions in which students have to navigate ultimately become impediments to them being able to reach their full academic potential. Now, here's what I will say to you. I, too, will take that position. I've been saying it here. We don't have a single bad school in Anne Arundel County. But I say to people, I've worked in urban school districts, right? People will try to categorize certain schools because of the community as poor schools. And what I've always said is, I don't believe, I'm a 100% public ed supporter, advocate. I think no matter what school you come from, if the conditions are right when they get into the schools, right, any kid can achieve and a kid can do what I'm doing right now. I did not come from a great school system in Rochester, New York, right? That's just the reality of it. But inside of my high school, we had great educators. We had people who cared. And that made all of the world of the difference, because I would prefer to spend most of my time being in my high school than to be at home in the environment that was sick, that ultimately was going to potentially stifle me. So I'm of the same belief with you. It's all about expectations. I know 90 schools. I know schools that have 90% of the kids are living in poverty. 90% of the kids are having a graduation rate. 90% of those same kids are scoring and achieving at a high level on their state assessments. And so It's about the type of personnel that you put in these schools, and then working with advocacy groups, working with philanthropy to try to do the things that you need to do to level the playing field. And I'm of the same belief with you. But there has to be controls for those environmental factors that the schools don't have. And I think where schools struggle in this country, this is here in Anne Arundel, it's in Baltimore City, it's in Kansas City, everybody puts the burden on the school district. Like, we can't just educate children. We gotta go out and we gotta find food for these kids. We gotta start changing soil pants because kids are coming into kindergarten not potty trained. Why is that the responsibility of educators, right? That's something I'm having to deal with here. But it's all of these things. We gotta be the ones that gotta call out the violence that's happening and how it spills into our schools. And so we have all of these other things, I said this in Kansas City. You can't ask us to be the greatest educational institution, but then you want us to be the greatest social services institution. There's no way you can be great at both. And our responsibility is to educate kids. So I think a lot of societal burdens get placed on schools, and a lot happens in these urban schools, just like I'm having in pockets of my school district. And it's not right. And so I 100% agree with you.
8: Okay. And, you know, and I drew that conclusion when I was actually in high school, that there are no bad public schools, because I went to

0: that caused some problems sometimes because, you know, when we were arguing, my sister was like, she took her arguments to school and stuff. But I digress from that. But you know, so, but when I decided I wanted to go to a public school, I took chemistry. I said, oh, this public school, I can take this chemistry. It'll be easy. I can get this thing passed, get it out the way. But when I got in that class, that teacher, I can't remember her name right now, that teacher taught chemistry. She taught the math. She taught everything. It was not easy. So I feel that if you get the child to the school, they would teach it. The child wants to learn in the public school. If you are a high achiever in fourth grade, they will accommodate you. They're going to try to do everything to educate you. So that's why I took that position in high school. And like I said, I get a lot of pushback from people that say, oh, public schools are bad. And that's where I come from on that. Now, Dr. Bedell, I have another question for you right quick. I think we have about 5 minutes left.
1: All right.
0: There is a professor, his name is Dr. Noel Welchel. He was a math tutor of mine. He's still around. Now, he's a professor at Atlanta Metropolitan State College, and he's one of my math tutors. And in a conversation with him, he said that in the decades of teaching, he has never met a child who could not learn. Now, he says some learn at different levels, but they all could learn. He's never met a child that could not learn. And is this something that you take to heart? Is this something that you believe in, that every child that comes in contact with any of your people at Anne Arundel, and thanks to Joan Conrad, who helped me out with this as well with you, and all your teachers there, do you feel that you want every child that comes into contact with any of your educators, do you take the beliefs every child is capable of learning?
1: The number one core value that I possess is that I believe that every child can learn given the right conditions.
0: Okay.
1: 100%. In fact, I have my chief operating officer now is a finalist for a school district here in Maryland, Baltimore County Public Schools. And I sent him all of the stuff that I used when I was doing my research on Kansas City and when I was doing my research on Anne Arundel County. And I sent them the five core values that I truly believe in. And the number one core value for me is that all children can learn given the right conditions. You create the conditions. I don't care. And I'm telling you this because I'm looking at our data here in Anne Arundel right now. We had a gatekeeper model when I arrived on who got invited to take AP classes. And now I don't care if you are a kid that was not on a gifted and talented track. If you want to take advanced placement, we're going to let you take it in Anne Arundel County. Well, my increases with African American students and Hispanic students has gone up, I would say probably close to 100% over these last 4 years.
0: Wow.
1: But my AP scores have gone up every year. Like, people would think you put kids in here that the teacher didn't recommend, your scores are going to go down. That didn't happen. It also didn't happen in Kansas City. We increased a bunch of the kids that were taking AP. When I got to Kansas City, the advanced placement scores were 4% of kids scoring a 3 or better. When I left, that number was up to 24%. So, all I say to people is, You set the conditions, and guess what? These kids will rise to it as long as you have the right kind of people in front of them. And I think you'll see that with the work that Jennifer Collier is doing right now. I mean, I think she's taking that same mindset around those expectations. And so, yeah, I 100%. Every kid can learn.
0: Okay, and that's a great attitude to have. And when Dr. Welchel told me that, of course, I was like, so, you know, when you use I guess you can call it an absolute superlative, like never, but his experience teaching more than 30 years, you know, I can take his word on that. Not that I didn't believe that every child could learn, but

0: have an educator tell me that someone who was a college professor, it just intrigued me. We have about a minute left. You have any final comments you'd like
1: to say? What I really want to say is I want to thank all of the philanthropy entities there, all of the foundations that partnered with us during those years. I really want to thank the various iterations of the school boards that I worked with. I think Melissa was board chair when I arrived, Melissa Robinson. Then it was Patty Manser, and then it was Nate Hogan, and then Rita Cortez, who's now the board chair. I think the board leadership during my 6 years in Kansas City really allowed for me and the staff to do our jobs. They trusted us. They held us accountable. They pushed us. They even pushed the state. I know Nate Hogan, I'll be the first to say, Nate Hogan, he got on and he was pushing the state the second he got on the board. You know, we had Manny Abarco, who I think is running for county executive. So, you know, we can't do this work if you don't have stability with your school board. If you have a very unstable school board, I don't care how good you may be as a superintendent, you're dead in the water. And so I was fortunate to have that those 6 years, and I definitely want to make sure that I'm giving all of those people credit for trusting us and allowing us to do our jobs. And then the last thing I'll say, this is what Kansas City Public Schools has produced: a superintendent in Lone Star ISD in Texas, Kalamazoo Public Schools in Michigan, Texarkana Public Schools in Arkansas, Durham Public Schools in Durham, North Carolina, and then Kansas City Public Schools, and then I believe the superintendent coming into Independence, she was in Kansas City with us my first year. She's coming from another district where she's been superintendent for 8 years. So I just want to say that to give shout out to everybody that really helped play a role and to the community.
0: Okay, thank you, Dr. Bedell, for being on Community Solution. And as we end, let me remind you that the views expressed during this broadcast of Community Solutions are not necessarily those of Carter Broadcast Group, Inc. And before we close, along with Carter Broadcast Group, Inc., let me once again thank our SCLC of Greater Kansas City Racial Justice Supporters, Urban Summit, Attorney Lewis Wright, Union Local Number 264, Travoice, Evergy Utility, University Health, Missouri State MLK Commission, the Samuel U. 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And thank you, Kansas City, for listening today. Hey, be safe. Have a great weekend. Bye-bye.
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3: Happy, happy Saturday.
2: Oh, yes. We're so excited to be before you once again. Just thanking God for this lovely day. Don't touch that dial. Stay right where you're at because you are in for a treat. But we would like to say hello and thank you to all of our faithful listeners. And you may have tuned in for the very first time. I'm Lady Kemper.
3: And I'm yours truly, Pastor Kemper.
2: That's right, known as the Marriage Doctors.
3: Now, why are we known as the Marriage Doctors?
2: Well, it was kind of funny. My godson was in the car with us, and he heard us on the broadcast, and he heard us on the radio, and he said, "That's y'all." And we said, "Yeah." He said, "Y'all are the Marriage Doctors." And that's where we kind of got that from. But we thank God because God has given us a mandate, guys, speak into the heart, speak into the lives of married couples, engaged, and dating. So you are truly in for a treat today. We have another hot, hot topic. But before we go any further, I am going to let the cat out the bag, y'all. We got something great going on. The hubby has a podcast now.
3: All right. I think she let the cat out the bag.
2: That's right.
3: That's right. So I do have a new podcast. It's called Preach Boy.
2: Preach Boy
3: Podcast. Mm. And you can find it on Spotify. And some of the episodes, I'm talking about culture and the prophetic and the end times and the church.
2: Wow.
3: And I also have my interview on there about my new book that just came out from Jail Side to God Side. So we want you to check it out and see what you think about it. And honey, how would they type that in if they go to Spotify?
2: Okay, it's just Preach Boy Podcast. And every word, like preach, you would do the uppercase P. Boy, you would do the uppercase B. And podcast, you would do the uppercase P.
3: All right.
2: So it's just Preach Boy Podcast.
3: All right.
2: You don't want to miss that. Go on there and listen to it because it really speaks to the lives. And it's a powerful thing. I listened to one of them and it blessed me. So, honey, your podcast is off the chain. I love it.
3: All right. Now, are you saying that because you the wife or are you just saying that over the air?
2: No, because it is. It's off the chain, y'all. I'm telling you, it's talking about the end times. It's just talking about the culture that we're living in. So you guys want to listen to that, and it's truly a blessing. And don't forget that interview about the book From God Jail Side to God Side. Oh, my God.
3: And you can find that book on Amazon.
2: Amazon,
3: yes. And you just type in From Jail Side to God Side, and I should pop up.
2: That's right. That's right. But let's jump right in because, hey, we got a hot, hot topic on today.
3: All right, it must be burning up in here.
2: Yes, it is, y'all. We're going to be talking about some good stuff. We're going to be talking about some stuff about, you know, we have a magazine out, guys. Not Easily Broken magazine. If you want that, just reach out to us later. But one of our articles in that magazine was Fact or Fiction. And we kind of was talking about, I know everyone knows Steve Harvey. He wrote a book, Act Like a Lady and Think Like a Man. So we kind of was saying, hey, let's look into that. And we decide to come up with some things in this from this article. So we want to test your knowledge. Is it fact or fiction?
3: Yeah, so we're going to leave it on the table on the day, and you're going to be able to decide that if this is fact or is it fiction in your eyesight or mindset. Aye. And we want to leave it at that, but we do want to talk about one of the things that he said in this book. It says Steve also explains that women should set a higher standard for themselves when it comes to choosing their mate. He states that as intelligent as women are, they are not so intelligent when it comes to selecting men.
2: Wow.
3: So we want to dive right into that and see what you think. Mm. And then we're just going to give you our opinion. So, honey, I'm going to let you start it off since you're a woman.
2: So he was saying that women are highly intelligent, but when it comes to picking men or their spouse, they choose the wrong guys. They're not as intelligent. And I think that's because a lot of times women, we get caught up into this syndrome where we can change a man.
3: Oh, my God.
2: Mm-hmm. We think that, hey, I can help him out. I know right now he's not working. I know he don't treat me right now while we're dating. But when we get married, I can change that.
3: Wow.
2: So, number one, we have that ideal that we can change a man. And then not only that, I think women are intelligent, but sometimes we let our feelings get in the way. Some of them think that, hey, you know, I'm getting older.
3: Right.
2: My clock is ticking. So maybe I can just get him and change him. The same thing. And also, honey, I think a lot of it is, too, that a lot of women are fascinated by bad guys that strong, it seems masculine to them.
3: Mm-hmm.
2: And not only that, they think that they're macho and they're attracted to that. I have my nieces, they may say, oh, I like a rough guy, this and that. So they're caught up in that. And they make their decision off of he's rough, he's masculine, but not knowing he may not be the one that's for you. They'll look over all of those bad traits. So I do kind of agree. I think that may be a fact.
3: Yeah, I'm a just kind of piggyback off of that.
2: Mm-hmm.
3: I believe as women, mm-hmm. women just shouldn't settle.
2: Wow.
3: Because sometimes you could settle because you think that you might be lonely and you see everybody else around you. They have somebody. And
2: right.
3: You see them doing stuff together or going places together. And then if anybody, it could be anybody that pays you a little bit of attention, then it's like you're just all in. Right. And you can't be that way. You know, you have to be rational to think and say, wait a minute, is this going to be good for me? Is this person going to be around long term, or what do they want? Do they just want to lay down with me? Or
2: right, right.
3: I mean, do they want anything out of life? Do they want to provide a life for me? You know, all of this has to be thought out when it comes to relationships, not just settling for the moment.
2: That's right. So I agree. I think it is fact, because a lot of time we just desire love so that we think that we can fix or heal our partners, and we can't do it. We can't do that.
3: Right, and I think a lot of this comes from not knowing your self-worth.
2: That's a good one.
3: If you don't know your self-worth, you'll settle for anything. You'll say, well, come on in. Even though you're going to take me through HELL, I'm going to pick you anyway because I don't know who I am.
2: Wow.
3: I don't know how much I'm worth. And a lot of this may come from childhood where
2: that's right.
3: The parents did not speak into the children and tell them who they were. Because I believe if they tell you who you are, then your choices will be a lot different than just picking anything.
2: That's a mic drop right there. You know, I've heard a lot of women said, just as long as I have a piece of a man in the home, that's good for me. Just a piece of a man where they don't care. As long as I have some thighs in my bed,
3: God.
2: It's okay if he's not working, if he don't treat me right, you know. So I do think sometimes not saying the woman is not intelligent, but because you have that issue, like I got to have somebody no matter how they are,
3: wow.
2: It's a man. you know, that's going to really, that's not good at all. So once again, honey, I do think that's a fact right there. Sometimes women think we are fixer. We can fix the man. We can make them over. We right. can do that. They're at home playing on the game all day while you're at work. You knew that when you was dating, but you chose to marry just to have them in the home. And now you're complaining about he don't do nothing. He don't work. He don't do this. You knew that when you said I do.
3: So this is going to coincide with what you just said, honey.
2: Mm-hmm.
3: He also said if a man is not looking for a serious relationship, you are not going to change his mind.
2: Oh, wow.
3: So that's something to find out. What does this person want? Do they just want me to just lay down?
2: That's right.
3: Do they, you know, and sometime a woman, they'll try to get a baby by the man thinking that's going to keep him, but that's right. not going to keep him.
2: That's right.
3: You know, but so you need to know their intent.
2: Right.
3: And what they're all about.
2: And honey, you know, it's fact because the Bible backs it up too. In the Bible, where it was Leah and Rachel.
3: Right.
2: Where one kept trying to give the man a baby to make him love her.
3: Mm, my God.
2: She kept doing it. And that is going on today. There's women giving men babies thinking they're going to commit or they're going to marry them. And many a times they don't. If he's not going to do it, you can't change his mind. I don't care how many children you have. And finally in the Bible where she just got fed up and left that alone.
3: Right.
2: You have to do that. You can't make a man marry you. You can't change his mind. So I think the intelligent thing to do is to look and ask, say, is this working right here? Is this working? I done gave him 3 children. He still haven't married me. So we have to start making intelligent decisions.
3: I think too that women should go by this principle. Is this person going to be an asset or a liability?
2: Wow.
3: Because if they are a liability and you know, you see the signs of them being a liability and you bring them in your home anyway.
2: Wow.
3: Good luck.
2: Yeah, that's a lot of intelligent women that do make that when it comes to picking men, make that unintelligent decision. So we encourage you to know that you can't be a fixer-upper. You can't change them. If they like that when you meet them, if they don't change, you're not going to change them.
3: And those that are born again, this is to Christian women,
2: mm-hmm.
3: consult God concerning people,
2: right.
3: men, or whoever you run across.
2: Mm-hmm.
3: And even if they seem like they might be right, have a spirit of discernment to know if they are the ones for you and seek God on stuff like this. And if you do that, he'll never leave you in the dark.
2: That's right. And it's so powerful what we're talking about today because you're not. It's not like you're ignorant or anything like that. You're intelligent.
3: Right.
2: You know, I was intelligent. You know, sometimes if you just let your feelings get in the way, you will be led astray and you'll go with the wrong person. I had to say, Lord, look, I'm going to wait on you.
3: And
2: if I see the person, if he's not working, if he's not this and that, I'm going to wait on you. I'm not going to settle. I don't care how long it take.
3: So you got to have some patience because waiting on God might not be next year.
2: It may not
3: be 2 or 3 years from now. But you got to have a mindset, Lord, I trust you.
2: And this is just not to the women. There's a lot of men
3: right.
2: that do the same thing. Intelligent
3: right.
2: men, but they choose the wrong women. And it's some of it is because of the same reason I can get her and I can change her.
3: So, honey, since we're talking about men, mm-hmm. let's go a little further.
2: Okay.
3: In this article, Steve says men think about love, relationships, intimacy, and marriage.
2: Fact or fiction? I say that's a fiction.
3: Why do you say it's fiction?
2: Because I say most men. You know, when you ever go to a wedding and you see the guy throw the men throw? Well, they throw a bouquet or they'll throw something the woman's What you call that? That the men throw. All of the men will scatter. They don't want to catch it.
3: All the men scatter?
2: Most of them will scatter. I've never seen men jumping for it. I don't know why. It's because a lot of them are not as eager to jump and get married like women.
3: Right. And I think it might run across their mind.
2: Mm-hmm.
3: So, but I don't think that they're... A lot of men are not so committed to just committing to one person and, you know, just loving that one person in marriage and, you know, just doing it Bible way.
2: Yes.
3: So they might think about it. I think that might be fact.
2: Yes.
3: But it does not necessarily mean they're going to do any of this.
2: Right. But if you go to any wedding, the men are all get in a circle. But when that that groom toss the garter, the wedding garter, they all scatter and they laugh at it like it's funny because they don't want that.
3: Right.
2: They don't want to just, they're not anxious like the woman, most women are, because it's just kind of a woman thing, but we do, we want to get married. But the men know like, when I get ready, I will.
3: Right. And I think it is some men that they believe that marriage is important and love and relationships with one person is important. There are some, but... Mm-hmm. For statistics, I don't know the statistics on it, but I don't know. It might be a slim statistic on that number right there. But so I believe that, you know, there are men that believe in marriage.
2: Yeah, it may be some, but it's not like how it really is with a woman. And a lot of men... I'm not going to say all of them, but they really will not commit until they really love that woman.
3: Right.
2: You know, they will not really commit. And so I don't think that men are just sitting around saying, I want to be committed, you know, because they just don't. So now he said that was a fact, but I think that's a fiction. There are some that do, but most men are not sitting around thinking about being committed. What do you think? You a man?
3: I believe the same thing. I believe that a lot of them, they really aren't. You know, they just want another fling or, you know, another baby to be another baby's daddy or, you know, so, and it all goes back to what I said earlier about the upbringing. What did they see in that home? You know, when I was growing up, I didn't see none of that. I didn't see a man treating a woman right or I never heard words of look for this type of lady or I never seen an example or wait till you get married to before you give your virginity. You know, I didn't hear or see none of this.
2: Yes.
3: So imagine all of the other men growing up in a home like that. And when you get older, you see other dudes out there and they're cool and they messing with this girl. They messing with that girl and they doing this and you be like, man, that's cool. I want to do that. So you end up being a carbon copy. That's your teacher.
2: Yes.
3: Instead of that father or that mother speaking into you and telling you who you are.
2: That's right.
3: And what to look for.
2: Yeah, that is so true. That's powerful. But a lot of men, you can kind of, that's kind of both ways. I think they would commit if they had the right one, if they feel like that person for them. That's when a man would commit. So the reason he's not committing to you, he don't feel you're the one. So it's kind of a flip side. They do commit when they feel like they got the right one.
3: Right. Okay.
2: See what I'm saying? They do commit when they feel like they have the right one. So if you're with somebody and they got a struggle of committing, they don't feel that you're the right one right now, even if you would ever be the right one, but they don't feel like you're the right one. But I think a man do say, hey, when I meet that right one, I'm going to commit. I bet you said that too, right?
3: Oh, most definitely. But, you know, I was born again, you know, when I met you, honey. So I had to play out of me. I didn't want to, you know, be sleeping around doing this and doing that and having you know, this person in my life. And I know you said you had a lot of male friends. I didn't have no female friends because I knew it could lead to something much more, me being a man. So,
2: but then you didn't just commit to every girl that liked you.
3: Oh, no.
2: That's what I'm saying.
3: Oh, no.
2: A man won't commit to a woman just because she likes him. But right. A lot of time a woman do. If he like her and seem like he like her kids, they will just get in a relationship. They will go for it.
3: Well, even though I was not raised to look for a certain type, or I was saved, so I wanted somebody like me. I was looking for marriage material. I was looking for somebody that's ladylike, you know, somebody that could cook and could clean and could, you know, nurture. I know you're not mama, but, you know, women should have that nurturing spirit, even if she have kids, to treat her children right. So,
2: okay, that's good. Let me ask you a question. You got the spotlight
3: okay,
2: on you.
3: Okay, go ahead.
2: So what made you wanted to commit to me?
3: Well, I felt the peace of God when I think I shared this with you too. I dreamed about you, and I prayed and I asked God. I said, "Well, God, is this the one that you have for me?" Because I was willing to walk away, because I walked away before from other, you know, potential relationships where God said, "No, this is not the one." So, yeah. And we dated for a while. So while I was dating, I was looking at stuff, looking at how you moved, how you did this. And we know you can't determine everything on a date. Because you change after a while. You change into Dr. Jekyll and Mr. Hyde after you say I do.
2: That's right. You see the real person. So that's kind of, we answer it just like with you. And I said that man don't commit unless he feel that person is the one. I don't care if everybody else saying they're not with that man. If he feels you the one, he's going to commit. And so, likewise with a woman, we have to make intelligent decisions. We can be highly intelligent, but let's make our decision making when it comes to men an intelligent move as well.
3: Right.
2: This is
3: so
2: really good.
3: So it's just even you can tell what a person wants, because it was several relationships where the individual was touchy-feely, and I didn't want that. I wasn't looking for that. I wanted to do that in marriage, and I had to let them know several times that's not what I want. Now, if you had to caught me at a certain time when I was in the world, yeah, that's what I wanted. But I wasn't looking for that, so I told them that, and eventually we end up going separate ways. So, you know, you just have to have a standard.
2: Oh, I like that.
3: You know, when you meet somebody and you might think that you're interested in them, don't let the bedroom be your first choice.
2: Yeah, so I like what you said. You said, in other words, you were saying, don't let your feelings take you away.
3: Right.
2: And a lot of times we as women will do that. It's based on what we feel about him. Oh, I feel sorry for him. I'm going to give him another chance. He slapped me, but I'm going to give him another chance.
3: My God.
2: I caught him with someone else, but I'm going to give him another chance. I felt so sorry for him. A lot of times our feelings get in the way, but I like how you said, honey, even though you was a man, you were sexual, and even though the woman tried to come on to you like that, you was like, that's not what I'm looking for.
3: Right. You know, so, and all it would have been was a sexual relationship. That's all
2: right.
3: It would have been. So,
2: that's right.
3: And you should want more than just that.
2: That's
3: you
2: right.
3: You should want companionship. Somebody that you're compatible with. You don't have to be like them to be compatible, but somebody that you feel that, man, I think I could be with this person the rest of my life. So, yeah, there's a lot to this.
2: Yes, it is. This
3: fact
2: is
3: or really, fiction.
2: Yeah, this is really good. So this is for those that are dating or whatever. You got the opportunity now to make an intelligent decision. Yes, you are highly intelligent.
3: All right.
2: But you got the opportunity to make a highly intelligent decision. Like, should I continue this? I know he don't work. He's not trying to work. He take my car and gone all day. And, you know, make a wise decision. decision. But this is really powerful. And, you know, now with the flip side of it, even going in our marriage, you know, we're married now. We made our right decision. And now we have to make intelligent decisions to stay together, to make the marriage strong, to build our relationship. So this is just, it's really powerful.
3: Right. So at the end of the article, we mm-hmm. say simply this. Though this book is not considered to be a Christian book, it's very insightful and contains good life coaching points that we can all use as we believe it, and we can use it as a tool, as a teaching tool in relationships. So, yeah, fact or fiction. So this lesson that you heard here today, what do you, everything that we talked about, do you think is fact? Or do you think it's fiction?
2: Those are facts.
3: Somebody need to write us and tell us, what do you think about this show?
2: Yes.
3: And everything, when we talked about the men, was it fact or fiction? If we talked about the women, was it fact or fiction? Or what is your
2: take on that?
3: Your analogy on that. How can they get in contact with us?
2: All right, Not Easily Broken. Go to the website, Not Easily Broken Marriage Ministry. What is that? That
3: Not Easily Broken MM.com.
2: That's right. Or on Facebook, Not Easily Broken Marriage Ministry.
3: Yeah, so just inbox us or something and just tell us what you think about this lesson that we taught here today.
2: That's right. And we pray that you are blessed. We pray that you take these nuggets. You know, not, knowledge is not power. Applied knowledge
3: yeah.
2: is power. So we want you to encourage you to take these nuggets that we give every day, every Saturday, and apply it to your life. You will truly be blessed. Once again, we are the Kempers, and marriage matters. God bless you.
3: Till next time. Bye for now.
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0: 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High today, 87 degrees. Right now it's 82 in the Kansas City metropolitan area. 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
6: 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Lori Hayes, District Missionary, Superintendent E. Lawrence Shepherd Sr., Superintendent. All are welcome to attend.
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5: All right, we thank the Lord today for another chance to expound on the Word of God on the weekend. Amen. This is the 13th, the second Saturday of June, and we just counted a pleasure to be able to step in for Reverend Walker. He's my good friend. And we're going to thank God for Deacon Lonnie Dudley today. He's going to open us up with prayer. I just love to hear him pray. He cries out for the children. And that's what we need to do. We got to save our children. And thank God for Deacon Lonnie Dudley coming in your home or your place of business, in your car. He's been a deacon over 50 years. So we thank God for him. Go ahead, Deacon Lonnie Dudley.

0: Yes, Lord. Yes, Lord. Yes, Lord. Only you, Lord. Only you, Lord. You able. Speak it, Lord. Speak it, Lord. Oh, God Almighty. Yes, Lord. Yes, Lord. Will it. Your will. Your will. Thank you. Glory. Hallelujah. Thank you, Jesus. Jesus. Jesus. You able, Lord. Senor, deliverer. Save the innocent. Senor, deliver, Lord. Save the children. Save the children. Yes, Lord. Glory. Hallelujah. Thank you, Jesus. Jesus. Jesus. Say the babies, say the babies, say the babies. Yes, Lord, thank you. Thank you, thank you, thank you, thank you. Father God in heaven, one and only living God, we thank you, Father, first and most, for the gift of your Son, Jesus. We thank you for your plan of salvation through his life, his work on this earth. We thank you for watching over us last night, keeping us safe and sound, hurt and harm, waking us this morning, clothed on a right mind and a reasonable portion of health and strength. We thank you, Father, for another opportunity to come together to study your word, Father God, to learn more about you. We thank you for your word, Father God. We ask you, Father, to open each and every soul that's on this line, Father God, to receive your holy word, Father God, to let it be a light down into our soul, our heart, that we may be able to live by your holy word, Father God. We ask you, Father, to look on our teacher this evening. Look on our teacher this evening for blessing and honor him, oh God, God. Give me your wisdom, give me your understanding, that you may be able to rightly divide your holy word. In Jesus' name we pray. We thank you, God. Amen.
1: Amen. Thank God for you, Deacon Lonnie Dudley, for asking God to bless us today on the air. Amen. We just thank God. And my subject today will be coming from Revelation, and I'll be talking about God has books. We think we're getting away with anything. You're not getting away with it. Nobody. No one is exempt. Amen. God has books on us. Now, the good thing about the believer, amen, we won't have to face the books if we have made it in with the Lord, if we believe. See, we have to be a believer, amen, believing in the gospel, amen, that Paul declared, amen, the death, the burial, and the resurrection in your heart. And it's impossible to please God without faith, without belief. Amen. So God has books on us. People are not getting away. They're murdering, throwing a brick, and hiding their hand. But believe me, God knows where you are right now at this moment. If you're out there doing those things like that, God has books on us. Amen. And the good thing about having books on us, the believer is going to have a different a judgment. See, the believer judgment is the Bema Seat judgment, which is the reward that we're going to have is going to be from the Bema Seat. And that's coming from 1 Corinthians, Philippians 3 and 4. Is our citizenship. And Paul tells us about our citizenship. Amen. I'm pulling it up on my computer right now. Citizenship 3 and 4. Amen. And 4 and 3. I'm sorry. 4 and 3. Amen. Philippians. Amen. For our citizenship, our conversation is already in heaven. Isn't that something? God have already claimed us as believers. Amen. So all we have to do is walk according. Amen? Help us walk accordingly, Lord. Help us do like you say do. Yes, Lord. I want to be in that number. How many of y'all want to go to heaven out there?
0: Amen.
1: If you want to go to heaven and not hell, amen, you consider this as your, as Paul tells us over in Philippians to let us know that our citizenship is already in heaven. Amen. If you believe. Now, on the other hand, I got to cut a little time, amen. On the other hand, the books of life, the white throne judgment is for sinners, amen. And that's where I'm coming from. If you miss out on the rapture, if you tomorrow, you don't worry about tomorrow. Tomorrow is not promised, amen. But you need to seek Christ right now, today, amen. We need to find out where I am in Christ, amen, and live a holy life, amen, because God has books. He's recording everything that we are doing, even the believers, amen, even the unbelievers, whoever it is. God has books, He knows what we're doing. And I'm going to start reading at chapter 20 of Revelation, the great white throne judgment. And John said, I saw a great white throne, and him that sat on it, from whom the face of the earth and the heaven fled away, and there was found no place for them. And I saw the dead, small and great. Now, this is for sinners. This judgment here is just for sinners. It's not for believers. He said he saw the dead, small and great, standing before God. And listen at this. And the books, with an S on it, the books were open. And another book was open, which is the book of life. And the dead were judged out of those things which were written in the books according to their works. And the sea gave up the dead which were in it. So God got a book of everybody, everything that died in the sea. Amen. God got books. Amen. And death and hell delivered up the dead which were in them. And they were judged, every man, God's not going to miss nobody, every man according to their works. And death and hell was cast into the lake of fire. That's why today you ought to seek the Lord. Don't wait. There's no waiting around. We need the Lord. The whole world needs the Lord. Everybody needs Jesus. I can hear Deacon Dudley starting that song out. We need you. I need thee, Lord. We need you in these trying times. Amen. The gas prices are going up. We're still in a war. Amen. The things are just not right. That's killing and that's robbing and all kinds of things that are happening. And it's going to get worse. It's going to get worse. Don't look for it to get no better. And death and hell was cast into a lake of fire. This is the second death. Amen. And whosoever was not found written in the book of life was cast into the lake of fire. So we just thank God. Now, the facts of this throne is coming from Daniel. I'm going to read something over here in the book of Daniel, Daniel 7 and 9. And Daniel say, I beheld till the throne was cast down. In ancient days did it sit, whose garment was white as snow, talking about Jesus. And the hair of his head was like pure wool. And his throne was like the fierce flame, and his wheels as burning fire. A fiery steam issued out of came forth from the before him. Thousands and thousands ministers unto him. And 10,000 times 10,000 stood before him. The judgment was set. And the books, Daniel say, and the books were open. Amen. That's Daniel 7, verse 9 through 10. And take time and want to read. Now, the judge at this throne is Christ himself. And St. John 5 and 22 and verse 27 say, for the Father judges no man, but has committed all judgment unto the Son. So the Father doth judge no man. He committed this to Jesus. Amen. He's our go-between. He's our advocate. And has given him authority to execute judgment also, because he is the Son of Man. St. John 5 and 22, verse 27. So that's Jesus, God's Son, Jesus. Amen. He said, but this is my beloved Son. I'm well pleased with him. Amen. I'm well pleased with his judgment. Anything he say, it has to be according to my will. Amen. They are on the same page. They're on one accord. Thank you, Lord. Amen. Now, Acts 10, verse 42, 40 and 42 say, him God raised up the third day, talking about Jesus, and showed himself openly. And he commanded us to preach unto the people, and to testify that is he which was ordained of God to be judged of the quick and the dead, the living and the dead, Acts 10:42-40. And then 2 Timothy 4:1 say, I charge thee therefore before God and the Lord Jesus Christ, who shall judge the quick and the dead at his appearance and his kingdom. That's 2 Timothy 4:1. Now the jury at this throne are the five sets of books. Remember when I started reading and I saw another and I saw the books, and the books were open up in Revelation 20:11. And it says here, and the books were open. Now here's one of the books. The jury at this throne is one of the five sets of the books, and it's the book of conscience. So God knows our conscience. He knows exactly what we're thinking. He knows what we can't hide nothing from. There's nothing that can be revealed, can be hidden. God knows the secret things of man. He knows every little thing that we do. Although man's conscience is not an infallible guide, he will nevertheless be condemned by those occasions when he deliberately violates it. There are people that are that violate the laws of God. Amen. Even though they're in a high position, but their day is coming. So we'll be judged by the things that we do in this body. Oh, yes, and yeah, we'll be judged. Now, the book of words is another book, because our mouth gets us in trouble a lot of times. The books of words. That's Matthew 12:36-37. And he said, but I say unto you that every idle word, what are idle words? Just talking crazy, just talking silly, stupid, amen. Nothing concerning the Bible, nothing concerning the truth. And Jesus Christ is the truth. It's always a bunch of gossip and backbiting. Wait a minute now. Hold up, Lord, because God got books. Don't ever think that he's not recording your filthy mouth and your thinking, because he knows your thoughts from afar off. If he know how many hairs are numbered on our head, then he knows what we're thinking. We cannot hide. For I say unto you that every idle word that men shall speak, they shall give account thereof in the day of judgment. Amen. For by thy word thou shalt be justified, and by thy word thou shalt be condemned. Amen. Some people just say things, they jump up and say things, and you might get a laugh out of it. But then you shouldn't say it in that kind of setting. When you're always trying to say whatever we do in the house of God should be godly. It should be in order. Amen. There's a lot of things we say that are out of order. I don't care how old you've been in church. You can say things out of order. So our words can get us in very big trouble. Amen. The book of words. God is taking note of this. He's writing it down. Amen. And you'd be surprised if you don't repent, he's not going to blot it out. It's going to be there. Amen. If you don't say, Lord, I'm sorry. Lord, will you forgive me? Amen. That's what you have to say. That's what you have to do. That's what God requires out of us. Amen. Amen. So let's go on. So now the book of secret words. That's what words that people say. Nobody hear. Nobody know what they saying. Behind your back. Amen. They won't say it to your face, but God got books on things that are being said behind your back. It's called backbiting. Just straight out. Backbiting. Amen. You can do it. You can do it. Backbite me. Amen. I like the song that I used to hear Ella Abernor sing. Talk about me as much as you please. But the more you talk, I'm going to bend my knee. That's all right. That's all right. That's all right with me. That's where you got to go. You got to go on. You got to keep on going. You got to keep right on marching. Don't stop striving for the Lord. Don't let nothing set you back to stop you in your tracks. Amen. To serve in the Lord. Amen. Because the devil will do anything, he and his demons, to slow us down. He got the ones that are out there in the world. Amen. But he would love to stop the believer to turn us around. Now, the book of secret words, God shall judge the secret of men's Jesus Christ, by Jesus Christ, Romans 2 and 16. For God shall bring every work into judgment, and every secret thing, look at here, whether it be good or whether it be evil. That's Ecclesiastes 12 and 14. So whatever you think that you're hiding from God, you can't do it. I can't do it. I tried, but it didn't work. I got whooped. Amen. Amen. Because I didn't repent for it. I didn't ask God to forgive me. You got to be honest. There's so many people that's doing things that think God don't see or hear. He has eyes. He has nose. He has nose. He has ears. We're made in the image of him. Thank you, Jesus. Amen. That you got books and you can see what we're doing. Amen. You can tell what we're doing. You don't have to wonder. Amen. Isn't that right, Deacon Dudley?
0: Amen.
1: Amen. Deacon Dudley, you want to have something to say on that? Amen. That's up to you. God bless you.
0: I don't want to hold you. This is all the truth. This is the truth as you're speaking, yeah.
1: Yeah, God has books on us, and we have to be a watch ourselves, watch what we do. Yeah, he judging the secret of the thing. You think it's a secret, yeah, you whispered it to someone, but God knows what you whispered. He knows exactly what you call yourself sitting up trying to do to somebody. Amen. God is no fool. That's why he has books. So when we stand before him, there's nothing we can say or do. Time is going on. So now, here's another book. Here's the fourth book. Now, we saw the first book was the book of work, the book of conscience. The second book was the book of words. The third book is the book of secret words, see? And the fourth book is the book of public works. He know what we're doing. We don't have to broadcast it. Amen. He already know what you're doing. And we're supposed to be doing the will of God in our work.
0: Praise the Lord.
1: Let his will be done, not your will. But, Lord, let me do your will. Let me carry out your will, just like he carries out. He carried out the will for us. He went to the cross. Oh, yes, he did. He died. Amen. He carried out the will. Amen. Coming to save humanity, amen, from what Adam had done. Adam lost the earth title deed. Amen. He didn't obey, he and the woman. Amen. So the earth is up under a curse even right now because Satan is the god of this world. Adam gave it to him. He had dominion over the fish, over the fowls of the air, over every living thing. But he lost it. Amen. So we just thank God for Jesus, amen, coming back to pay off the final mortgage. Thank you, Lord. He's coming off mortgage to the devil. Amen. How he cheated the woman and Adam out of the earth title deed. Amen. So we just thank God. For the Son of Man shall come in his glory of his Father with his angels. And then he shall reward every man according to his works, Matthew 16 and 27. Now, these books, the book of life, I was just reading a little of it earlier today to catch up on my study, and I was looking at Psalm 69. Looking at Psalm 69, let me get my book and turn to it. Psalm 69, I was looking at that and to see what is 69 and 28 in the Old Testament. Psalm 69 and 28. And I pulled it up, and it was pretty good. All right, give me a few minutes. I'm just about there. Okay. Let them be blotted out. The Lord is saying, let them be blotted out of the book of living and not be written with the righteous. So this white throne judgment is for sinners. It's the final judgment for all sinners. Amen. And he's saying, let them be blotted out of the book of living and not written with the righteous. So your name will be blotted out of the book of, look at that. Look at God, the book of life. Amen. Another book. I was looking at Revelation 3 and 5. I was pulling that up earlier. I like scriptures. I'm a detailed preacher. I like the scripture. I like to hear what the Lord say. He that overcometh the same shall be clothed in white raiment, and I will not blot out his name out of the book of life, but I will confess his name before my Father and before his angels. Look at God. Look what he'll do if you turn around. All we got to do is confess, repent. He wants us to turn around. I don't want to see nobody go to hell. I don't want to see nobody go to the lake of fire. Amen. That's what you will end up being, cast into a lake of fire. It's just, you know, that's worse than hell, a whole lake of fire. Amen. You'll be feeling it. You'll be alive. You'll know where you are. You'll be yelling, wailing, gnashing of teeth. It's horrible. This little heat we got down here is 10 times hotter in hell. Oh, God, help us, Lord. I was looking at Revelation 20. Revelation 20, I was looking at that. And, you know, I was saying, Lord, help us, Lord. Help us, Lord. As I was pulling up these scriptures, I said, Lord, help us, Lord. So this is the word. And John saying, I saw the dead, small and great, standing before God. And the books were open. And another book was open, which is the book of life. And the dead were judged out of those things which were written in the book according to their works. Oh, Lord, help us, Lord. Help us to get busy for you. Help us to do what you want us to do. Verse 15 say, and whosoever was not found written in the book of life was cast into the lake of fire. If your name is not written in the book of life, here's the Lord saying, and whosoever, he didn't just specify who it was. He said whosoever was not found written in the book. It's just plain. This is plain. Of life was cast into a lake of fire. Oh, Lord, help us, Jesus. Help us, Lord, not to be cast into that lake of fire. And I was looking at chapter 21, verse 27, and I was reading over that earlier today. It's getting close for me to close. But I hope you guys out there are enjoying this, amen, because this is the final judgment for mankind, amen, the final judgment. And there shall in no wise enter into anything that defiles, neither whosoever worketh abomination and maketh a lie, but they which are written in the Lamb book of life. So God is he's letting us know he's not playing. This is God's word. This is the final judgment. I got another scripture, Revelation 22 and 13. It's getting close for me to close, but I hope that you're enjoying this, amen, because I'm a word preacher. I'm not bragging. And he said, I am Alpha and Omega, the beginning and the end, the first and the last. So he wants us to know who this is, who he is. Amen. So we thank God for Jesus on this white throne judgment, and we don't have to be a part of this. As believers, our citizenship is already in heaven. Thank you, Lord. Amen.
0: Thank you, Lord.
1: Thank you, Jesus. Amen. Deacon Dudley said, thank you, Lord, because, amen, we got to know that you're saved. You can't be wondering. You got to know that you're saved. Amen.
0: Amen. Amen.
1: Know that you can believe that you're saved. Don't let the devil try to bamboozle you. For our conversation is in heaven. Philippians 3:20. I'll pull it up. For our conversation is in heaven, from whence also we look for the Savior, the Lord Jesus Christ. Verse 21, who shall change our vile body. We'll be changed in a moment of a twinkling of an eye when he come and get us, that it may be fashioned like unto his glorious body. Thank you, Jesus, according to the working whereby he is able even to subdue all things unto himself. So it pays to be a believer right now, not tomorrow.
0: Praise the Lord. Praise the Lord.
1: To let the Lord be in your heart today. Amen. Don't close your bowels upon him. Amen. The Lord have, we're living under grace right now, under his authority. So it's no excuse for you to say, Lord, I want to come in. Lord, I'm going to Sunday school in the morning. Lord, I'm getting up praying in the morning. I'm going to church. I'm going to make a change. I don't want to be caught up in this in the white throne judgment. I don't want to go to hell, be cast into the lake of fire. Lord, save me, for save my people, save my children, save my grandchildren. Save, Lord, save in the name of Jesus. Save those that are raving out there with guns. And oh, Lord, help us, Lord, in Kansas City and all over this world. Lord, we believe you. Lord, we trust you. Thank you, Jesus, for all that you're doing. We're getting ready to close. We thank God for this chance to expound on the word. Amen. I ask that, you, Lord, you protect us. Watch over us tonight through the storm that's coming, you say, later on tonight. Protect us, Lord. Let the hail and the wind go away in the name of Jesus. Protect your people, Lord. We need you, Jesus. Yes, Lord, we need you. And we thank you for all that you have done. In Jesus' name, thank God.
0: Amen. Amen.
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6: 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Yes.

Psalms 91, he that dwelleth in the secret place of the Most High shall abide under the shadow of the Almighty. For he shall give his angels charge over thee to keep thee in all thy ways. Praise the Lord out there, saints in radio land. Let's first start off by lifting our holy sanctified hands. On this week, God has proven over and over again that he uses his angels. Come on, somebody. His angels that are on assignment for you and your family. His angels that are on assignment. Come on, somebody. For you and the assignment that God has given you. I will come to preach to you on today, to minister to you on today, to encourage you on today. I tell you on today, I hear this from the Lord. There's power in the name of Jesus. And he said, and before you call, I've already answered. And while you were yet speaking in Isaiah 65, he said, I already heard you. I tell you, when he responds when you call his name. And when you call on Jehovah Rapha, healing is in the house. And I speak healing in the house in the name of Jesus. When you call him Jehovah Jireh provider, I want you to know today that every need shall be met. When you call him El Shaddai, God Almighty, he'll step in to your situation. And we give him praise, we give him glory, and we give him honor on today. Amen, because he's a faithful God, because he's a covenant God. And on today, we're going to minister, and the subject on today is God has assigned to you an angel, and not only to you and to your assignment. Oh, we're going to get to Peter later on before it's over with when he was in prison. But I want to minister to you on today. How many times, come on, somebody, you've been in trouble, and you know that if it had not been the Lord who was on your side, even when we were living in sin, even when we was out there committing fornication, some maybe have been in adultery. I mean, some sitting up in the church, leaving church to go sin. On the weekend, still going to clubs, still laying up in hotels. I want you to know that the angel of God is being used to keep you alive. He said, my spirit won't strive with you always, but God is calling us out of sin. I remember, amen, I'm not missing all that, holy that. Look, I remember when I was in sin out there in the world, but thanks be to God that he called me out. Amen, thank God for the Holy Ghost. I don't want to go to those places anymore. I don't want, when you was in the clubs and God saved you, you walk back in there, you look around and you see that they lost. They looking for something. Come on, somebody that's not in them clubs. And I thank God, oh, bless his name. Thank you, Jesus, that he chose you, that he chose me. We didn't find God, but God found us. And we bless his holy name on today because he chose us. He could have left us out there in a world of sin. But he chose you. He chose me. Amen. The person sitting next to you in the club, amen, maybe they died early, but he chose you. Oh, but let me hear you, but Shunder on today. Lift your hands and tell God thank you. I want you to know today we got a hiding place in the Word of God. Why? Because God has assigned your angel over you and your assignment. And we thank him on today. Subtopic on today is unlimited favor. When unlimited favor is upon your life, I want you to know today because the blessing, and he said it over in Hebrews, and I've been reading that the last couple of weeks, the blessing of Abraham. How many know on today, amen, it's sought out to God that you are the seed of Abraham. Come on, somebody. You are chosen by God. Amen. Ambassadors of God. And when the blessing of God is upon your life, I want you to know I did my own studying, but God used Dr. Joel Osteen, my friend. Amen. I went to a big event several years ago. Somebody whispered in my ear.

One day the enemies of God, Balak and Balaam, got together and tried to curse. But you can't curse and God had blessed. So when the blessing is upon your life, persecution. Ella Lambert Tollis in Matthew 5:10. Blessed are ye when men shall persecute you and revile against you. Amen. He said, rejoice and be exceedingly glad. And he said, great is your reward. Listen, the greater the sacrifice, the greater the blessing. So they were, how did you get a blessing like that? Or how y'all still in that in the midst of the storm? When you sell out to God. See, when Pastor Ella Lambert died, say, well, the rest of them going on doing what they want to do. Well, I see they doing this. I see, well, maybe I got in the car. I want everybody to hear this. And I turned the ignition. And a prophet on the radio was preaching. He said, God said, don't go back over water that I've already brought you through. Don't go back and try to tread over that water. I've already taught you better now. I want you to be a light in a dark world. I want your light to shine. And when your light is shining, see, men love darkness rather than light. Amen. And what they don't know is when you sell out to God, when you surrender, when you walking in a covenant, when you walking in a personal relationship, there's no respect to the person. He said in Deuteronomy 21, he said, if you keep these commandments and these statutes, he said, the blessings of the Lord will overtake you. Come on, somebody. They will be running over in your life. So you don't have to be looking over yonder. Come on, somebody, at what somebody else got and what God did for them. I want you to know when you're walking in a covenant relationship with God, amen, no man can stand. Come on, somebody, before you. That's what the Bible said. And everywhere the soles of your foot tread, God said, I'll give it to you. Laid out of Hebrew Lambert, one of his favorite scriptures is, the Lord God is a sun and a shield. He said, no good thing will he withhold from them, he or she that walketh upright. Luke 1:45. Come on, somebody. Blessed is he or she that believeth. This is when Mary is going to bring forth the Holy Ghost child. He said, blessed is she that believeth. God said, it's going to be a performance. Amen. The promises of God are yea and amen. God said last week, listen, I took you through the wilderness. Now you know that all the silver and gold is mine. So we didn't pass that test. Hey, God said, it's time for you to walk in your wealthy place. And so when God set you up and put you in your wealthy place, the higher you go, the bigger the devil. Demons in the family, demons in the church, demons on the job. So, Lord, what do we do? Come on, somebody. Trust in God. The Lord is my light, my salvation. Whom shall I fear? The Lord is the strength of my life. Of whom shall I be afraid? When my enemies and my foes come upon me to eat my flesh, they shall stumble. Hey, lift your head on today, Kansas City. Come on and praise God. This is my testimony, but it's your testimony, too, because God have used angels, amen, on assignment, come on somebody, to fulfill the purpose that he has for your life. I talked about when we was living in sin, God yet had a purpose for your life. He could have took you out a long time ago because that was the plan of Satan, coming to kill, to steal, and to destroy. But God had a greater plan, and that you would surrender to him, that you would say yes to him. Amen. That you would turn from your wicked ways. Amen. And that's with your mouth. Amen. Confessing, amen, that Jesus Christ is Lord. Repenting of your sins and being filled, Acts 1:8, with the Holy Ghost. And that's that keeping fire. He said, Jude 1:24, if you want to be kept. Now to him that is able to keep, hey, of a shunder on today, keep you from falling. And to present you faultless with the presence of his glory with exceeding joy. We just thank God on today because God has angels. Come on, somebody. Angels hovering over you. God has angels. We're going to bless his name on the day, church. Amen. When God bless us, you can't be sad and discouraged. You got to lift your hand. Thanks be to God, Corinthians 2:14, who always causes the saints and believers to triumph over their enemies. Thank God for angels on today. Angels hovering over you, your children, your home, your property, your job, everywhere the soles of your foot tread. God said, I got an angel. Amen. When God say, some say, well, some said, don't go that way. The Lord was talking to you. Amen. And an angel directed you. Amen. And kept you. I was in a car wreck July 1991. Pronounced me dead. But I tell you, I was talking to God and asking him for another chance. And God said, rise and get up and be a light in this dark world. And I obeyed the voice of God. And I want you to know it was an angel. Hey, it was an angel. The police was on a motorcycle. And he said, I just called you in. There was no poise. Dead on arrival. And you opened your eyes looking at me. Saints, I want you to know when that time comes, your spirit began to come out of your body. And it's not a separate. It's not separate. It's not God doing something separate. You're a part of it. Amen. When you begin to transition, you feel your spirit leaving your body. Everything else is going on in this world, but you in direct communication. And I want you to know, since I brought that up right now, listen,
when you gossiping back.

0: back by, he's right there. Man, when you in fornication, when you in hotels, when you living in sin, when you lying and when you cheat, amen, he's right there. So thank God for his angels, amen, because the devil come to kill, destroy, and destroy. But God said, I come to give you life that you may have it more abundantly. So thank God, amen, that he forgives us daily for our sins or omission. And thank him for grace. Thank him for mercy. I hope I enlighten you on today because he's right here right now. I mean, he's a very present help in the time of trouble. He's omnipotent, omniscient, and omnipresent. Hell yeah, but Shonda on today. Psalms 124 said, God, amen, has angels watching over you. And if it had not been the Lord who was on your side, where would we be? Amen. It's the Lord's angels that are keeping us. Amen. It's the Lord's angels, amen, that are watching over us. And he's a good God. Amen. He's a faithful God. And he just keep on blessing us. He keep on opening doors. Amen. So continue to lift up your eyes unto the hills from which cometh your help, because all your help comes from the Lord. He will not suffer thy foot to be moved. He that keepeth thee will not slumber. Lift your hands on today, because God has angels. So you, I didn't sleep that well last night because of the storm. It kept waking me up. But I want you to know today, if you're worried about a storm, if you're worried about your finances, Bishop, the late Bishop G.E. Patterson, listen, he said, bring all the tithes into the storehouse and prove me now if I want to open up the windows of heaven in Malachi 3:10-12 and open up and provide a blessing upon your house that you won't have room enough to receive. Amen. Listen, God, when you plant that seed and give, you're not paid, give your tithes and offerings. Amen. All the money belong to God. All the money belong to God. And thank God for hopefully a solution with Iran, amen, Israel, the United States, amen. Praise God. We just praying, amen. Gas prices go back down. The spirit just dropped that. See, our help come from the Lord. Amen. We trusting in God. Not in man, we're trusting in God. Listen, we put our trust in God. He said, Proverbs 3:5, before I go to Acts, trust in the Lord with all thy heart and lean not to thy own understanding. Amen. He said, in all thy ways acknowledge God, and he shall direct thy path. Be not wise in thine own eyes. Fear the Lord and depart from evil. It shall be health to thy navel and marrow to thy bone. Honor the Lord with thy substance and with the first fruits of all thy increase. So shall thy barns be filled with plenty. I hear, thank God for plenty in your house on today. Somebody's going through a storm, but God said, plant a seed. The late Bishop Patterson said he'll send an angel on the run. Dr. Bill Winston said, listen, you take care of God's house, he's going to take care of your house. If you don't know what to do, plant a seed. If you need $1 million, plant a seed. If you need 500, plant a seed. When you plant a seed in 24 hours, you're going to see the hand of God move. He says, so shall thy barns be filled with plenty, and thy precious shall burst out with new wine. Now, will everybody go right quick with me? Come on, somebody, because God is so good. And in the book of Acts, the 12th chapter, amen, I want you to know that Peter was in jail. And when Peter went in jail, he had an angel assigned to Peter. And to Peter's assignment, God called Peter to preach. Now, Herod had already taken the life of James, and somebody got to help me on that. Amen. But God allowed that to happen. But yet he spared Peter. And when Herod would have brought him forth the same night, Peter was sleeping between two soldiers, bound with two chains. And the keepers before the door kept the prison. And behold, the angel of the Lord came upon him. Peter was in the inner prison. I want bound with chains. And keepers were before the door that kept the prison. But Peter was doing what? He was asleep and he was trusting in God. Saints, I'm talking about angels on today. I want to encourage the whole world on today. Lift your hands and thank God for your angel, especially the sinners that are out there living in sin and won't obey and fall on their face before God. Amen. He said, my spirit won't strive with you always. Amen. The Bible said, behold, the angel of the Lord came upon him, and a light shined in the prison and smote Peter on the side and raised him up, saying, arise up quickly. And his chains fell off from his hands. And the angel said unto him, gird thyself and bind on thy sandals. And so he did. And he said unto him, cast thy garment about thee and follow me. And he went out and followed him and wished not that it was true, which was done by an angel, but thought he was seeing a vision. When they were past the second and the second ward, I'm almost through, they came into the iron gate that leadeth them to the city. When he opened to them of his own accord, Peter and the angel. And they went out and passed on through one street, and forthwith the angel departed from him. And when Peter was come to his cell, Lord, bring us to our senses. He said, now I know for surety that the Lord has sent an angel. I'm preaching to you on today. You got an angel. God, he said, the Lord has sent an angel and have delivered me out of the hand of Herod. God sent an angel on this week. Many of you are listening to the sound of my voice. sent an angel on this week, amen, and from all the expectation of the people of the Jews, of the enemies of God. I thank God for victory. I thank God for another chance. I thank God for his promises. Romans 10:9, if thou shalt confess out of your mouth that Jesus Christ is Lord and believe in your heart that God raised him from the dead, thou shalt be saved. God said, I got an angel. I've been using the angel. Come on, somebody. But sin will take you out. Romans 10:13, everybody and anybody that call upon the name of the Lord shall be saved. And God said, I will use my angel. I will continue to use my angel to bless and protect you, and I'll handle your enemies. Keep being in light. Keep walking in love. Keep working in ministry. God said an angel is assigned to you, your family, and your assignment. Until next week, hold on, saints, and trust in your God.
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3: 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Glory be to God. Hallelujah. Again, welcome, and we thank you for joining us today. We give God glory and praise for you taking out time of your busy schedules to be with us. Amen. I am your host, Evangelist Stephanie Owens, and along with me, as always, is my sister in the Lord, Minister D'Angelo O'Neill. Good afternoon, Evangelist. I keep wanting to call you Evangelist. The Lord must want to use you in evangelism, Minister O'Neill.
4: Praise Jesus. How is everyone today? Thank you for squeezing us in your schedule today. We love that. We want to be a part of your day on every Saturday. Thank you for tuning in and listening to Jesus is Real.
3: Amen. Hallelujah. To God be the glory. Well, we have a nice day out today. Every day is a good day. Every day is another day's journey that the Lord has blessed us with. And we give him praise and we give him glory for blessing us to see another day. Amen. Praise God. Amen. Hallelujah. I will bless the Lord at all times. And his praises shall continually be in my mouth. My soul will make her boast in the Lord, and the humble shall hear thereof and be glad. Oh, magnify the Lord with me. Let's exalt his name together forever. The Lord is my light and my salvation. Of whom shall I fear? The Lord is the light of my life. Of whom shall I be afraid? Hallelujah, Lord. We just praise you and we give you glory. We lift you up. We magnify you on today, Lord God. Amen. We thank you, Lord. Hallelujah. That your word is true, Lord. It's sharper than any two-edged sword, Lord God. We thank you, Father, that you watch over your word to perform it and it will not return unto you void. Hallelujah. We thank you, Lord, that all your blessings are yes and amen. So we stand in agreement with you, Lord, on your word in Jesus' mighty name. Hallelujah. We cancel every assignment of the enemy, every plot, every scheme, everything that will come against your word, Lord God. We rebuke and bind it right now in the mighty name of Jesus. We loose the anointing that destroys the yoke of bondage. Hallelujah. Touch the heart of your people, Lord God. Hallelujah. Bless them, Lord, with a heart to receive what thus saith the Lord. Give them an ear to hear what the Spirit of the Lord is saying unto the church in the mighty name of Jesus. So we welcome you, Holy Spirit. We invite you into our lives, into the lives of your people. Hallelujah. Into this radio broadcast in the name of Jesus. Holy Spirit, have your way. Lord, let your will be done in the mighty name of Jesus. We decree and declare it to be so, and so it is And it is so in Jesus' name we pray. Amen and amen. Minister D, will you do the loosening out of our souls, anything that may have gotten our souls that shouldn't be there? Would you please do us the honors?
4: Amen. Hallelujah. Father God, we just praise you on today. We bless your holy name, and we just come before your presence, your greatness, oh God, and we choose right now as an act of our will, Father, to loose anything that got in our soul that is not of you, any person, place, or thing, or word, or sound, or frequency, or image, any wrong conversations, any wrong thoughts, Father. Right now, we loose it out of our soul right now in the mighty name of Jesus Christ. And we bind back to our soul the life of God, the love of God, the wisdom of God, the peace of God, the protection of God, the understanding and the joy of God. In Jesus' mighty name, we thank you for it. Amen and amen. Hallelujah.
3: Amen, amen. I stand in agreement with you, Minister D. But sometimes things can get into our souls and we are unaware of it. And yes, it's something that would be damaging to us in some way. So, Lord, we just thank you, Father, that you're worthy and that you are faithful in the name of Jesus.
4: Thank you.
3: Hallelujah. But today, we're going to be discussing the type of people or the warriors that you need around you. Don't you know it makes a difference who you associate yourself with? Mm-hmm. Glory be to God. Okay?
4: Amen.
3: You hang around millionaires, don't you know that's going to rub off on you? You're going to end up being what? A millionaire. Come on. Mm-hmm. But if you're around somebody who is drinking alcohol all the time and, you know, always got a bottle up to their mouth, don't you know you're going to end up being that same way too? So it does matter who you associate yourself with and who you have in keeping your company. Amen?
4: Amen.
3: Amen. So we're going to go to Judges, the 7th chapter. Glory be to God. And we're going to start, I believe, at verse 2. Is that correct, Ms. D?
4: That's correct.
3: Amen. Let's go there.
4: And the Lord said to Gideon, "The people who are with you are too many for me to give the Midianites into their hands. Lest Israel claim glory for itself against me, saying, my own hand has saved me."
3: See there, look there. See, he said, you got too many. Because if it's like a lot of, if there were a lot of men, then they would try to take credit for what God, they would have tried to take the credit, like I said. They would try to take the credit for what only God can do. See, people be thinking, oh, well, you know, it's a lot of them and this and that and the other. And so, yeah, like the majority, a lot of times people think the majority is right just because the majority says so. Oh, no, they're just not making right. No, it does not. Okay? So that's why the Lord said, you got too many. Because you're going to try to act like it, you did it in your own strength. Okay, go ahead, Minister D.
4: Now, therefore, proclaim in the hearing of the people, saying, whoever is fearful and afraid, let him turn and depart at once from Mount Gilead. And 22,000 of the people returned, and 10,000 remained.
3: See there, he's saying, the Lord is saying, okay, if you got fear, if you're full of fear, we can't, this is the end of the road for you. You're going to have to go on and turn on back, okay? Because God don't give us that spirit. He don't give us a spirit of fear, but of love, power, love, and a sound mind. So he said, if you fearful, then this is it for you. You got to go on home, okay? And the ones who had courage, you continue on. So it went from, let's see, did it say how many you had, Minister Dean? It didn't say yet,
4: but it didn't say in the,
3: okay. All right, that was verse 3.
4: That was verse 3 I read.
3: Okay, would you mind reading verse 3 again, please?
4: Yes. Now, therefore, proclaim in the hearing of the people, saying, whoever is fearful and afraid, let him turn and depart at once from Mount Gilead. And 22,000 of the people returned, and 10,000 remained.
3: Okay, there we go. That's what I was thinking about. 22,000 of them. Okay?
4: Mm-hmm.
3: 22,000
4: mm-hmm.
3: had to turn and go. And only, what, 10,000 remained. Okay?
4: Yes.
3: Go ahead, Minister Diva, verse, what is that, 4?
4: 4. But the Lord said to Gideon, the people are still too many. Bring them down to the water, and I will test them for you there. Then it will be that of whom I say to you, this one shall go with you. The same shall go with you. And of whomever I say to you, this one shall not go with you. The same shall not go.
3: See there? That's what happens sometimes, a lot of times in our lives, because we might want someone to continue with us. But the Lord say, no, you know. See, some people come in your life for a season, for a reason, or for a lifetime. See? And so that's when he said, take them to the water. He said, and then that's where I'm going to test. See? We talk about this all the time, how God, he will test us, okay?
4: Yes.
3: And this was a test to see who God wanted to remain. And he said the ones, I don't want to get ahead of it. Read that verse one more time, Minister D.
4: You want me to read 4 or 5?
3: Judges 7. Do Judges 4 and 5, 7. Chapter 7, verse 4 and 5.
4: But the Lord said to Gideon, the people are still too many. Bring them down to the water, and I will test them for you there. Then it will be that of whom I say to you, this one shall go with you, the same shall go with you. And of whomever I say to you, this one shall not go with you, the same shall not go. So he brought the people down to the water, and the Lord said to Gideon, everyone who lapped from the water with his tongue, as a dog lapped, you shall set apart by himself. Likewise, everyone who gets down on his knees to drink.
3: Hey there. So let's show the difference, okay? The difference is the one who got his head all down in the water. Guess what? Don't you know they just thinking about themselves?
4: They're not
3: thinking about that they need to be alert and that they need to be looking around and make sure that y'all ain't getting ready to get busted in the head.
4: Okay.
3: Okay. But the one who is lapping water like a dog, don't you know they looking around? They thirsty just like the one who got his head all down in the water. They thirsty also for what they doing. They're being watchful. They being alert. They looking around at the surroundings to make sure it ain't nothing getting ready to come up on us and bust us in the head and we all be through. See? That's the difference right there. Okay, it says, being selecting the lappers, It says, God reduced the army to 300, ensuring the victory over the Midianites. Okay, that was contributed to divine power rather than human strength. Separation of those that lapse is set apart versus those on to kneel to drink. So how one simple thing, that shows you how one simple thing can cause a person to be dismissed. See how they were dismissed, the ones that put their heads down in the water to drink? Okay, so it says, while some interpretations suggest lapping like a dog means directly drinking from the stream, it says that text indicates that they're using, the ones that lapped in water like a dog, they use their hands to bring water to their mouth, allowing them to stay standing and not kneeling is more defensive, position.
4: Right.
3: Is there anything you'd like to say, Minister D?
4: Mm-mm. Oh, man, I agree.
3: Okay, it says God chose 300 men who lapped water like a dog because they demonstrated vigilance, readiness, and alertness to their surroundings, unlike those who kneeled to drink. Okay, so like I said, we have to be very mindful of who we allow ourselves to associate ourselves with, because we want people who are kingdom-minded, who are like-minded like we are, and, be ready at all times. Be alert. Hallelujah.
4: Amen.
3: So, so look at God. It went from 32,000 down to what? 300. Oh, my God. That is something else right there. Okay. So the Lord keeps bringing Joshua and Caleb to mind. And so, Minister D, will you go to Numbers 13? And let's see, was it 30 or was it 27?
4: 25 and 27, 30 through 33.
3: Okay, so this is Numbers 13, verse 30 through 33.
4: Okay. I've got Mark 25 to
3: 30. Yeah. Okay, just go to 30.
4: Okay. I'm starting at 30?
3: Yes, uh-huh.
4: Then Caleb quieted the people before Moses and said, "Let us go up at once and take possession, for we are well able to overcome it." But the men who had gone up with him said, "We are not able to go up against the people, for they are stronger than we." And they gave the children of Israel a bad report of the land which they had spied out, saying, "The land through which we have gone as spies is a land that devours its inhabitants. And all the people whom we saw in it are men of great stature. There we saw the giants, the descendants of Anak, came from the giants, and we were like grasshoppers in our own sight."
3: Hold on right there. Okay, so when it was said that we were like grasshoppers, who told them that? That was how they saw themselves. see.
4: Come on now. Mm-hmm.
3: You know, it makes a difference how we see ourselves.
4: Yeah.
3: Who told them that they were as grasshoppers? They told themselves that. But it's very important how we see ourselves. You understand? Amen. And so I believe, go ahead, I'm sorry. What verse were you in?
4: That was verse 33.
3: Okay, amen. And so, yeah, it's important how we see ourselves. And getting back to Judges, chapter 7, it says the main message of Judges 7 is that victory comes from trusting God's power rather than human strength. And then it says, as God intentionally reduced Gideon's army to 300 men, okay, to prove that God alone saves. Amen? Okay.
4: Hallelujah.
3: Praise the Lord. It says this story emphasizes faith, obedience, and that God uses the weak to achieve, monumental results, ensuring he receives all the glory. Then it was a divine reduction. God reduced the army from 32,000 all the way down to 300 to eliminate human boasting, ensuring that Israel knew the victory was from the Lord, not from their own might. And then it also showed faith over fear. It says Gideon was instructed to send home the fearful, highlighting or meaning that God prefers faithful, obedient few over a hesitant majority. See, that's what I was talking about Joshua and Caleb. See, Joshua said, was it Joshua that said it? I believe it may have been Caleb that said, let's go up at once to possess the land. Okay? Mm-hmm. It was only two out of 12. He was only two out of 12 that, was ready to go up and possess the land. Amen? So that lets you know the majority is not always right. You know? Yes. It's like people following up behind each other just because they're saying it's right or they're doing it. That does not make it right.
4: That's amen. So true. Amen.
3: Mm-hmm. And so it says, armed only with trumpets, jars, and torches, the small force followed God's plan, demonstrating the spiritual obedience overrides the logical human planning. See, our God is not logical. He's above logic. Okay? Anybody that think God is logical, you don't know him. Because he's above that. Amen?
4: Amen. Yes, he is.
3: And so then it says God's sovereignty. It also says that the chapter shows that when God promises victory, he will bring it to pass. All God's promises are yes and amen. And Minister D, will you read the scripture that coincides with that?
4: All God's promises are yes and amen.
3: Mm-hmm.
4: That would be first Chronicles 1:20. For all the promises of God. Second Corinthians. Chapter 1, verse 20. For all the promises of God in him are yes and in him, amen, to the glory of God through us.
3: Amen. See, God is a promise keeper.
4: Hallelujah.
3: Regardless of the odds, God's more than the world against us. Amen.
4: Amen.
3: Glory be to God. And so this Judges 7, it also serves as a reminder to rely on our Almighty God in difficult times, as His strength. Amen. His strength is revealed in human weakness. See, in our weaknesses, He is made strong. Amen. And so it's like, that's why we have strength and weaknesses. Because I may have something that you need, and you may have something that I need. Amen.
4: Yes.
3: So that's how we can, you know, come together and whatever I may be weak in, someone else has got strength in that, and they can help me to overcome. Yeah. Okay, so Minister D, do you have anything you'd like to say?
4: I love that. I love that God uses the weak, you know, because people always think, oh, the person who's taller or the person who got so much money or the person who got it, you know, all the degrees. They always, and the world thinks like that, you know. They always think that way. So I love that God uses the insignificant and weak things or weaker people to show forth His power coming through so mightily. I love it. It's so beautiful.
3: Amen. Mm-hmm. So in, you know, in closing, I just want to say, trusting in God's plan over numbers, or we have to rely on God's confidence, not self-confidence, recognizing that fear fights faith. See, fear, it fights faith. Hallelujah.
5: Amen.
3: And using humble tools, like it was mentioned, like clay jars and torches and trumpets, to reveal God's presence and power in, seemingly impossible situations. Amen. So key lessons from Judges 7, trust God's plan and not numbers. Majority doesn't always mean that it's right. Glory to God, not self. And faith conquers fear. And humility over pride. God works through weaknesses. That's 2 Corinthians 4:7. Okay, He's made strong in our weakness. Okay, and God confidence versus self-confidence. And the last thing is, listen to God's voice. Learn to know God's voice and learn to take heed to the voice of the Lord. Amen. So praise be the Lord Jesus. We thank you once again for being here with us today. We pray that there was something that was said that would be a blessing to you, and that would help you in some way. And so we're going to close on today. Minister D, will you pray the people of God out, not out of God's presence, but from the broadcast. And you all have a blessed weekend, and keep looking up, stay in a race. Don't you dare give up, because giving up is not an option. Grace and peace.
4: Father God, we just thank you right now, hallelujah, for being able to use us in any kind of way, no matter what people see. You know, your power is able to work through anyone, anybody, any situation. And we thank you for that. Hallelujah. And I just want to say to anyone who don't know Jesus Christ, you can receive Him today. If you pray this prayer with me, you can come into the family of God today. Dear God, I know that I'm a sinner and cannot go to heaven based on my own effort. My only hope for heaven is based completely upon the finished work of Jesus Christ on the cross. I now accept you as my personal Lord and Savior. So if you said that prayer, praise God. You are in the family of God today, and all of heaven is rejoicing over you. We thank you until the next appointed time. The Lord bless you and keep you and make his face shine upon you and be gracious to you. The Lord lift up his countenance upon you and give you peace, peace, peace.
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0: 08 South Prospect, Kansas City, Missouri, 64146. And now your host, Reverend Dr. Vincent Berrier.
1: Somebody prayed for me, had me on their mind, took a little time and prayed for me. I'm so glad they prayed. I'm so glad they prayed. I'm so glad they prayed for me.
2: Glory be to God. This is Pastor Berry with the crew again coming at you live in KC Moore in the sanctuary of God.
3: Amen.
2: That song is going to go right along with our discussion today.
3: That's right.
2: Somebody prayed for me.
3: Amen.
2: First, they had it on their mind. They just took a little time, Pastor, and prayed for me. And guess what? I'm so
3: glad
2: they prayed. I'm so glad they prayed for me.
3: Yeah.
2: Kansas City, have you been out? This has been a beautiful day.
3: Yeah.
2: I'm so thankful that God blessed me, man of God, with another day.
3: That's right.
2: Woke up and looked to my right. That's my wife's sleep. And her chest is going up and down. I said, thank you, Lord. You gave her another day as well. Amen.
3: Amen.
2: How y'all doing today, Kansas City? This is Pastor Berrier from Better Life Community Baptist Church right here, sitting again in KC Moe. Here with the women and men on the wall, or the woman and men on the wall.
3: Amen.
2: Come on, I'm getting excited, so forgive me. Let's introduce yourself, man. Let's move on.
3: Good afternoon. This is Pastor John Roberts. We're back in his house.
2: They
3: would his say, God's house.
2: Come on.
3: His house. It's always an honor and a privilege to be before you and listen today, because today is about a very important aspect of the church that's
2: made. Amen.
3: Because God, Jesus said, my Father's house should be a house of prayer. God bless you.
2: Amen.
4: Amen. Good afternoon, Kansas City. This is the day the Lord has made.
2: I will
4: rejoice.
2: And be glad.
4: Amen. And be glad. And this is your evangelist and first lady, Adeline Berrier. And again, it's my pleasure and an honor to be in the house of the living. Amen.
2: Amen. As I said earlier, Kansas City, we're going to talk today about something that's really needed. And I think it's needed today more than ever.
4: Amen.
2: Prayer.
4: It's a privilege.
3: Amen. That's right.
2: Not just prayer, man. I'm not talking about the prayer you pray over your food, you know. Folks want to rush you. You know, they want to eat. You can't say no long prayer during a break. Food getting cold and peeping the eyes and just stuff.
3: Right.
2: I'm not talking about the superficial prayer.
3: Right.
2: On the surface, I'm talking about earnest prayer. Earnest prayer. And you know what? I took the privilege, man, and woman of God, to look up earnest.
3: Right.
2: It says a passionate, persistent, and sincere plea that aligns human desires with God's will.
3: Wow.
2: Come on. Now, the key is human desires with God's will. Because God, like a good prayer, will give you anything that he feels going to hurt you.
3: Right.
2: So when you pray, And earnestly, amen, from your heart, an earnest prayer to me is, you know, I work hospice, I work in a hospital, and I've seen folks have been diagnosed with stage 4 cancer, some folks I love it about to pass away, and they say, can we pray? I can promise you, the prayers I heard, man and woman of God, wasn't no, God, we count tears are full, an empty chest for a full, no, they're talking to God saying, Lord, I need you.
3: Right.
2: Today.
3: Right.
2: I need you, in fact, right now.
3: Right.
2: Tomorrow's not promised.
3: Right.
2: Yesterday's gone. Lord, I need you right now.
3: Right now.
2: And I feel, man of God, the church is saying, Lord, we need you right now.
3: Yes.
2: Amen.
3: Amen.
2: We need you more than ever right now.
3: Amen.
2: I know with the history of the Bible, there's been a lot of tragedies and a lot of wars. But today, it seems like we need God more now, because the devil and food and total people, he's not real.
3: Right.
2: They believe that the word of God is not real.
3: Right.
2: Some believe that God is not real.
3: Right.
2: But I'm sorry to tell you, I know he's real. I can feel him in the air. Come on.
3: Right.
2: I can see him blowing through the trees. Don't get me started today.
3: Right.
2: Anyway, man, let's get some examples out the word of God. I want to make sure we come from, in fact, I want to make sure that the Kansas City, you know, everything we try to do on this program is from the word of God.
3: Amen.
2: And if we don't go to the word of God, I'm going to say this is my opinion.
3: Right.
2: I want to make sure you know it's Pastor Berrier and not the word of God,
3: right,
2: my opinion. But I'm not going to use too much of my opinion. Go ahead, man of God. Read the earnest prayer. Come on.
3: Amen. We're going to be coming from Acts 12, beginning at verse 1.

0: Peter therefore was kept in prison, but prayer was made without ceasing of the church unto God for him.
1: Stop right there. That's the area I want you to get to.
0: Yes.
1: So let's go back and find out what's going on. Uh-huh. Let's paint this uh-huh. picture.
0: Uh-huh.
1: Amen. The day of Pentecost had come.
0: Right.
1: God had promised the Holy Spirit.
0: Uh-huh.
1: Stephen had been stoned.
0: Right. Right.
1: The church had stayed kind of in Jerusalem.
0: Right.
1: Had spread out yet.
0: Not yet.
1: And King Herod killed James.
0: Yeah.
2: Uh-huh.
1: John's brother.
0: Right.
1: Amen. Was it those 17? The sons of thunder.
0: Right.
1: And once he killed him and realized that the Jews thought that was the best thing to slice bread,
0: right.
1: he captured Peter
0: mm-hmm.
1: and put Peter in prison
0: mm.
1: with four guards, with four squads,
0: right.
1: which is more than four guards, and
2: four squads.
1: And, yeah. But the part they gave me was, it was the last part that said, they took Peter in jail, but
0: prayer was made without ceasing of the church unto God.
1: Did you get that? Even though they threw Peter in jail, I love that part. It says they threw Peter in jail, comma,
0: mm-hmm, right.
1: Is it comma?
0: Yeah.
1: But, and I've learned, my wife, you've been an English teacher.
2: Yes.
1: Anything said after that but,
0: that's
1: you
0: right.
1: can erase it.
2: That's it.
1: Because that butt, following that butt, going to be telling you the truth.
0: That's right.
1: Let me give you an example, Kansas City. Somebody said, that's a pretty dress, girl. But what
0: right.
1: you need to do is worry about that butt.
0: They're
1: going to tell you that
0: right.
1: that's pretty, but I want to wear that color or I need to have a. That butt going to tell you what needs to be added to it and
0: yep.
1: exempt everything you said before.
0: Amen.
1: So right here, it's saying Peter was jailed, comma, but
0: really?
1: As if to
0: Amen.
1: Say, that's no big deal.
0: Right.
1: Because the church was praying.
0: Right.
1: You feel what I'm saying? For saying, even though Peter was thrown in jail,
0: mm-hmm.
1: the writer let you know, but that's temporary.
0: Yeah, right.
1: What Peter going through is temporary because the saints were praying, not just praying earnestly.
0: Amen.
1: Amen.
0: Mm.
1: And we need to get back, man of God, to earnest prayer.
0: Amen.
1: Prayer with meaning.
0: Right.
1: Prayer with purpose.
0: Right.
1: Prayer with power.
0: Mm.
1: Prayer with persistence.
0: Right.
1: And not just little preconceived, pre-written prayers that I hear now, and those beautiful poetic prayers I hear.
0: Right.
1: I hear so many poetic prayers.
0: Oh, yeah.
1: They sound good.
0: Make you want to
1: dance. Come on, somebody. But the prayers I love are the sincere, earnest prayers.
0: Yeah.
1: Right. Heartfelt prayers.
0: That's right.
1: Amen. Come on, help me out here.
0: Amen. I was just going to say that is missing from the church.
2: Amen.
0: You know, because, like we before, Jesus said, my Father's house should be a house of prayer.
1: Prayer.
0: We have turned God's house into a house of praise, which is nothing wrong with
1: no,
0: it.
1: No,
0: but we can't focus on praise.
1: No.
0: Prayer is the key.
1: Uh-huh.
0: As the songwriter said, prayer is the key.
1: And faith unlocks the door.
0: Yeah. So we need to pray.
1: Men,
0: the word of God said men should always pray and faint not.
2: Amen.
0: Because when we're not praying, we're fainting.
1: That's it right there.
0: That's
1: if you're not praying, you're fainting. Come on for us, baby.
2: And he said the prayers of the righteous
0: mm-hmm.
2: avail as much.
0: That's
2: and
0: right. That's
2: and
0: right.
2: If we are the righteous and we know this,
0: yeah.
2: then what is our duty? To pray.
0: Right.
2: That's,
0: yeah.
2: That's
0: right.
2: all he asks us to do. Right. And it's a privilege and honor to yeah. have communication with God.
0: That's so true.
2: Yeah.
0: I'm just going to say that as well. It is. I mean, we talk about like talking to certain individuals
2: yeah.
0: like it's the greatest thing.
2: Yeah.
0: We are talking to the creator of the universe.
1: Glory to God. Come on.
0: And
1: not just anybody.
0: Right. And you don't get excited about that.
2: Amen. That's the whole church.
0: Right.
2: The whole church is the
1: church. Not only excited about it, God, but fearful.
0: Right.
1: That's the
0: right.
1: Bible says, to fear the Lord is the beginning of wisdom.
0: Yes.
1: I fear God, not like I'm so scared, he's going to strike me down.
0: Reverence.
1: He has the right, he has the power.
0: Right.
1: That's why I love that. Reverence. He has the
0: right.
1: power to take your life.
0: Right.
1: Here on earth. And
0: right.
1: after you pass away, die, whatever the case may be,
0: that's
1: he
0: right.
1: has that kind of power for saying, I fear God, because God has the whole, as my brother said, the whole world in his hands.
0: Right.
1: He's the Alpha and the Omega.
0: Right.
1: Amen. Let me give an example. Let's give an example. In James 5:16-18,
0: mm-hmm.
1: James talks about a man by the name of Elijah.
0: Mm-hmm.
1: He says, Elijah prayed and changed the weather.
0: Sure did.
1: Get what I'm saying? First thing, Elijah prayed and stopped it from running.

0: hear them saying this for about 2-3 years.
1: Yeah, three and a half years.
0: Yeah. That means Elijah's prayer had to be earnest prayer.
1: Right.
0: Elijah prayed a prayer and stopped the, don't you know, prayer.
2: The
0: prayer.
2: He said he prayed earnestly.
0: Yeah.
2: He didn't just go in there and say, Lord, please.
1: Right.
2: He prayed earnestly. When I think of earnest, I think of when Jesus was in the garden.
1: Oh, yeah. There it is.
2: Amen.
0: Luke 22:44.
2: Amen.
0: I had it written down in the book right here. Yeah. He prayed so hard till sweat dropped from his brow as the blood.
2: Amen.
0: That's earnest prayer.
2: That's earnest. Amen.
0: And when the last time we had prayer in the church to where, you know, you used to have times the whole church would come together.
1: You're with.
0: And that's all they did was pray.
1: Yep.
0: They'd pray for hours. They have shut-ins.
1: You're with.
0: They stay at night praying. Somebody stay up praying. Yeah. Somebody go to sleep. Some people stay up praying, singing praises, praising God, petitioning God, talking to God. Because let me tell you,
2: in prayer. Amen.
0: You know, being a military man, you know, I always tell the story about how in the military, you have the leader, the radioman, and you have the med. A leader, anyone take the leader out, because if you take the leader out, that throws everything off. Amen. You take out the leader, that's why a lot of churches fall when the pastors fall.
1: Right.
0: Amen. Right. But another important role in battle day is the radioman.
2: Yes.
0: The radioman is the one who calls back the supply.
2: Yep.
0: If you need extra soldiers, talk about where you're located. Without the radioman, there's no communication. The headquarters.
2: Amen.
0: Right. Without prayer, there's no communication. The headquarters. You got to talk to God. Amen. And when I wake up in the morning, you know, I don't say what I'm getting morning. I'm sweating blood talking to God. I'm not saying what I'm saying. I try my best. When I fall on my knees, I'm not going to my knees. It's talk to God earnestly. Lord, it's me.
1: Right.
0: Even though he know who I am, man of God, I remember, Lord, it's me, your servant.
1: Yep.
0: I don't come to him as me, your pastor, as me, your chaplain. It's me, Lord, your servant.
2: Lord.
0: Right. Before I go any further, I want to thank you for another day.
1: Right.
0: For clothing, I know it sounds cliche, in my right mind.
1: Yeah. Right.
0: The use of my limbs. And when I was growing up in the church, first thing I know, I grew up in the house of God. When I was a young man, I didn't understand that saying at all. Clothing in your right mind. What do you mean clothes? You got some clothes in your mind? What's up with that? Now I understand. I done seen folk that be one way, 1 hour, and another way the next hour. Lost their cotton picking mind.
1: It's like, and where we get that from is the man in the Gadarene. Because when he encountered Jesus, and Jesus put those demons, that legion out of him, the Bible says, and he was sitting there, clothed and in his right mind. That's where that came from. And he was. And the people said, is that the same man that was cutting himself? And he was a madman. Because when you encounter Jesus, you're never the same.
0: Preacher, man. You preacher. Exactly. So they prayed earnestly. What happened after they prayed, man of God?
1: He said, and when Herod would have brought him forth, the same night Peter was sleeping between two soldiers bound with two chains, and the keepers before the door kept
0: him. What was Peter doing?
1: He was sleeping.
0: That's the last thing I'm going to do if I was in jail.
1: Right. He was riding. I would have been like, been on guard.
0: I've been proud of But Peter was sleeping. Because Peter had some time with the Lord. Peter seen the Lord aboard that ship when the storm came. Jesus was sleeping. Peter said, I have nothing to worry about because my Lord and my Savior. Got this thing. I'm good to go. Can you move over, Mr. Jailer Man? You're all in, boy. Come on, man of God. Go ahead.
1: And behold, the angel of the Lord came upon him, and a light shined in the prison, and he smote Peter on the side and raised him up, saying, arise up quickly. And his chains fell off from his hands, and the angel said unto him, gird thyself and bind him by his sandals. And so he did. And he said unto him, cast thy garment about thee and follow me. And he went out and followed him and wist not that it was true, which was done by the angel, but thought he saw a vision.
2: Mm-hmm.
1: When they were past the first and the second ward, they came upon unto the iron gate that leads unto the city, which opened to them of its own accord.
2: Mm.
1: And they went out and passed on through one street, and forthwith the angel departed from him. And when Peter was come to himself, he said, now I know of a surety that the Lord has sent his angel, has delivered me out of the hand of Herod, and all the expectation of the people of the Jews. And when he had considered the thing, he came to the house of Mary, the mother of John, whose surname was Mark, where many were gathered together.
0: John Mark.
1: Yeah.
0: Were you there, man?
1: I would have loved it, but that was my fourth, fifth cousin. And as Peter knocked at the door of the gate, a damsel came to hearken, named Rhoda.
0: Rhoda. Mm-hmm.
1: And when she knew Peter's voice, she opened not the gate for gladness, but ran in, left him at the door.
0: That's the bad there.
1: Oh, man. Ran in and told how Peter stood before the gate. And they said unto her, thou art mad. But she constantly affirmed that it was even so. Then they said, it is his angel.
2: Mm.
1: But Peter continued knocking. When they had opened the door and saw him, they were astonished.
2: Amen.
1: But he, beckoning unto them with the hand to hold their peace, declared unto them how the Lord had brought him out of the prison. And he said, go shew these things unto James and to the brethren. And he departed and went into another place.
2: Mm.
1: Now, as soon as it was day, there was no small stir among the soldiers what was become of Peter. And when Herod had sought for him and found him not, he examined the keepers and commanded that they should be put to death. And he went down from Judea to Caesarea and there abode. And Herod was highly displeased with them of Tyre and Sidon, but they came with one accord to him, and having made Blastus, the king's chamberlain, their friend, desired peace because their country was nourished by the king's country. And upon a that day, Herod arrayed in royal apparel, set upon his throne, and made an oration unto them. And the people gave a shout, saying, it is the voice of a god and not of a man.
0: You should have never did that, man of God.
1: Sure shouldn't have. And immediately the angel of the Lord smote him, because he gave not God the glory.
2: Come on.
1: And he was eaten of worms and gave up the ghost.
0: My God.
2: He didn't stop the gospel.
0: At all.
1: Mm.
0: You remember when we started off, I said somebody prayed for me.
1: That's right.
0: Had me on their mind. That's the result of earnest prayer.
1: Amen. Amen. That's
0: what,
1: right.
0: What Pastor Roberts just read is the result of earnest prayer.
1: Right.
0: You know, I'm a chaplain, but I'm not pastoring.
1: Mm-hmm.
0: And I've had some situations, family, that I've seen sometimes when some folk had counted some people out.
1: Yeah.
0: Even some doctors said, call your family, because don't look like they're going to make it through the night.
1: Right.
0: I've been in a room, man of God, a woman of God, to where they're about to pull the plug.
1: Mm-hmm.
0: And the family crying and calling the chaplain, and I'm asking God, give me the words to say. I remember this young lady came in. I can't cut the HIPAA laws. I'm not going to give any names.
1: Right.
0: I don't want anybody to try to talk to somebody's business. This young lady came in, and she had been shot.
1: Mm.
0: In the head.
1: Mm.
0: And I was there. And the doctor said, doesn't look good.
1: Mm.
0: They told the parents, you're not going to make it.
1: Mm.
0: Call the family in.
1: Mm.
0: And I'm saying, talking to God, and I'm praying with the family, and I'm saying, Lord, give me the words to say. Because think about it.
1: Right.
0: What do you tell a family when the doctors just
1: doctors.
0: There, who's professionals who went to school for this, have a degree in the law, my wife, and been through internship, been have seen this before.
1: Right.
0: The doctors told that family, your baby is not going to make it.
1: Right.
0: But the family said, chaplain, can we pray?
1: Amen.
0: We gathered hands, family, we prayed. And guess what? That baby made it through the night.
1: Amen.
0: The next day, they said, we don't know how she's still here, but she's still here. And guess what? I knew why she was still there.
1: That's right.
0: Because we prayed earnestly.
1: Right.
0: Now, that baby stayed in the hospital for a while, but every day she improved and improved and improved to the point to where she started talking. They took her off the ventilator. Come on, took her off the ventilator.
1: Mm-hmm.
0: She started learning. She started moving her hands. She started looking around. And guess what happened? That young lady didn't just live, but she walked out of the hospital.
1: Amen.
0: Y'all not hearing me. You can't tell me prayer doesn't change things.
1: Right.
0: What I'm saying, Kansas City, we need prayer. We need to pray for our administration.
1: Amen.
0: We need to pray for our city. We need to pray for our state. Pray for our country. We need prayer.
1: Amen.
0: I'm not just talking about anything superficial. Come on, passionate prayer.
2: Passionate.
1: Right.
2: Because I believe that family, when they heard the word, which all of us would have immediately been sad.
0: Yes.
2: But
0: right.
2: That family immediately went into, may we pray? Because they had faith that God could do what man could not
0: do. Come on now. Come on.
2: And that's why I believe it was earnest.
0: Earnest.
2: It was faithful.
1: Yes. Yeah. I was just going to say, regarding like when Elisha raised that little boy back to life, that mother would not give up. She said, I'm going to see. The husband was like, don't bother the man of God.
2: Mm-hmm.
1: I'm going to see the man of God. He promised me this child. And she was persistent. She went and found him. He came back to the room that they had made up for him and laid that child on their bed, and Elijah raised him back to life because of prayer.
0: Because of prayer.
1: Effectual, fervent
0: prayer.
1: Not, Lord, thank you. Amen.
0: Amen.
1: No. Now, I'm just saying, I'm not knocking prayers like that. I'm not, you know, like the... Like the Pharisee and the publican's prayer, the Pharisee praying, like, Lord, I thank you that I'm not like,
0: not like them.
1: God was like, what?
2: it's like, remember when we were talking about the elderly lady? My 13-year-old lived long enough. When you live a little while, then your prayers change. You're not just the basic. Father God, thank you, Lord. I give you praise, honor, glory.
1: Right.
2: No, you, Lord Jesus, Father God in heaven, glory to your name. You're going to be earnestly in prayer, seeking his face.
0: Amen. The reason being, when I first came to Christ as a young Christian, I came to him asking.
1: Asking. Right.
0: Now that I've matured, I come to him thanking.
1: That's it.
0: Right. Thank you.
2: Thank you.
0: You didn't have to do it, but you did.
1: Right.
0: I come to my earnest prayer is, Lord, thank you.
1: Amen.
0: I pray for the church. Sister Karen.
2: Earnestly.
0: We're praying for you.
1: Yes. Amen.
0: We're praying for Sister Beverly that she come to herself.
1: Yes. Amen.
0: Sister Sheree, we're praying for your family.
1: That's
0: your dad heal. Glory.
1: Amen.
0: Mother Dorothy, we're praying for you.
2: Amen.
0: That you get better. That God touch you in a mighty, mighty way. Deacon Scott, we're praying for you. That God heal your body. Well, come on, and Kansas City, we're praying for you.
1: Amen.
0: That God take our city to a whole new level.
1: Amen.
0: I know five of us here, and this is going on, that's going on, there's walls all over the place, this and that, but we're praying that God show up. I'm praying, man of God, for a third great awakening.
1: Amen.
0: I'm not talking about Christian nationalism. I'm not talking about, because we live in a country, the First Amendment says, freedom of religion.
1: Yes. Right.
0: So I'm not going to get mad at the Muslims. I'm not going to get mad at the Hindus. I'm not going to beat them, tell them you can't worship. You do you, boo.
1: Do you, boo.
0: That's for me in my house. We're going to serve God. I serve a God that answers prayer.
1: Amen.
0: I serve a God that parted the Red Sea.
1: Lord.
0: I serve a God. Come on, somebody. That still sit high and look low.
1: Amen.
0: He's still in charge. Amen. He said, "How you say, man of God? If my people were called by my name, what did he say? Be what?
1: Will humble themselves
0: and pray.
1: That's right.
0: Then
1: will
0: I hear from heaven. I love what you said at the beginning. It's not come to the house of God. It's not about praise and worship.
1: No,
0: it's not. We come to give him praise and worship.
1: Right.
0: But we come to the house of God, not just for the sermon. How well pastor gonna preach? Right. Come to pray for one another.
1: Right.
0: Because sometimes first day of the church may not know it.
1: Right. That's it.
0: But you be going through some things, and man of God, that song that said, somebody prayed for me. Had me on their mind. Took a little time, you know. And I'm glad that we meet Sunday. That's why forsake not the sending of the saints.
1: Yeah.
0: We come together as a corporate group and iron sharpens iron.
1: Amen.
0: You might be going through something, man of God, that I don't know what you're going
1: through, right.
0: But I might have been through it, can help you through it.
1: Right. That's right.
0: Amen.
1: That's right.
0: Person, you might have gone through something right now, Sister Sharia, Sister B, just grab it, girl, let me pray for you.
1: Amen.
0: Right? There's nothing like knowing somebody's praying for you.
1: Amen.
0: There's nothing better than knowing that when you do pray, God answers prayer.
1: That's right.
2: That's what I was going to say. You know, when God gave us the privilege of prayer, it wasn't just for us to go to him and ask him.
0: Come on.
2: It was as Jesus gave us the template
0: mm-hmm.
2: to thank him for another day. Amen.
0: That's right. That's
2: and to
0: right.
2: give him reverence, give him glory, give him honor.
0: Come
2: for all of mm-hmm. us, amen, collectively and individually.
1: Right.
2: And that's the power and the privilege of prayer.
1: Of prayer.
2: Amen.
1: Right. And when we do pray earnestly, the end result is our submission to God.
2: Yes.
1: And
2: amen.
1: That's where Jesus was in the garden. He was like, Father, if there is any other way,
2: amen.
1: Come on. Can I do some jumping jacks? Can I do some cartwheels?
2: But he said, how will it be thy name?
1: Thy will be done.
2: Thy will be done.
1: He submitted amen. To God.
0: I love it.
2: God's will.
1: He said, thy will be done. Not my will. I want my will to be done
2: because
1: I saw my dad. I don't want that, but this is yours.
0: Amen.
1: And that's what we do.
2: Oh, that's what the family did.
0: Uh-huh.
2: They asked the Lord,
1: right.
2: Lord, thy will be done.
1: Not the doctor.
2: But hear our prayers.
0: Not the doctor.
2: Oh, Lord.
0: Not
2: yes.
0: And guess what his will is? That you might have life.
2: And have it more abundantly.
0: And have life abundantly.
1: That's right.
0: Amen. You know, but for I'm going to have abundant life even on half filet mignon.
1: Come on.
0: I've learned to have the bundle of even without red lobster. Come on, somebody.
1: Right.
0: I've learned to understand spam and bread. Y'all not hearing me. I have the bundle of life. The reason why I can enjoy life, I know this is just a layover. The reason I can enjoy it is I know I'm only here temporarily.
1: Amen.
0: But while I'm here, I'm going to pray for you.
1: Amen.
0: I'm going to lift you.
1: Lord.
0: I'm going to do all that I can for you through the word of God. Kansas
1: Amen.
0: City, we love you.
1: Amen.
0: Listen to the start off. Somebody, man of God. Need prayer.
1: Amen.
0: So listen, we're gonna pray for you. Those that are listening, we're gonna pray for you after this broadcast. We're gonna pray for you.
1: Yeah.
0: And if you go to church tomorrow, find your church home, get involved in your church.
1: Amen.
0: Amen.
1: Amen.
0: This is Pastor Berryer.
1: Pastor John Roberts.
2: And evangelist and first lady, Adelise Berryer with the Watchman on the Wall, Bread of Life Community Baptist Church. 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
0: Mm-hmm.
2: And if you would like to come out, Brother Pastor John Roberts will be teaching at 9 a.m. Sunday school, and Reverend Dr. Vincent Berryer will be delivering the word at 10 a.m.
0: Well, this Sunday, one of our deacons preaching.
2: Amen. God bless you. Bread of Life. We love you. We'll see you all tomorrow. Everybody stay safe. Enjoy FIFA and give God the glory, honor, and praise.
1: Amen.
2: Keep on praying. Amen. God bless you.
0: Hallelujah. Hallelujah.
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0: Praise the Lord. Praise the Lord. Hallelujah. I just praise the name of Jesus, for he is good. Hallelujah. Amen. I just give him all the honor and glory and praise for this day. For this is the day that the Lord has made, and we shall rejoice and be glad in it. Hallelujah. Amen. I thank God every day I wake up. I say, thank you, Lord, for another day. Hallelujah. Amen. Another day of your blessings. Another day of your provision. Another day of your security. Another day to experience the power of the Holy Ghost. Hallelujah. Yes, as a child of God, I am excited. Amen. About what the Lord is doing. Amen. In these last and evil days. Hallelujah. Amen. That we are finding ourselves in. Hallelujah. But thanks be to God. We are making our way through. Hallelujah. Amen. Praise the name of Jesus. We just thank each and every one of you. Amen. That are listening to a Right Now Word broadcast. Yes, we have a Right Now Word for your right now situation, for your right now circumstance. Amen. Whatever you're going through, all you need is one word. Hallelujah. From the Lord, because he's on the throne right now, making intercessions for us. Amen. And he is praying for us. Amen. That everything work out for your good. Hallelujah. Amen. So excited, amen, about what God has given us on this evening, this 5 o'clock live broadcast, amen. And we do want to say that, amen, forgive us, amen. We've been having a few things popping up, and we haven't been on the broadcast, but life goes on. Amen. And sometimes we have to step away because of life. Hallelujah. Life situation. But we will continue to be on here as much as we can, as we have been for so long for a period of time. But we're here today, and we just thank God, amen, for each and every one of you. Those that have been listening, amen, we thank God for you and pray that God has blessed your heart. Hallelujah. We thank God for my wife, as always, love her so much and so dearly, all that she does for the ministry. Thank God for her. Amen. We want to pray, Father God, we thank you, Lord, once again, for all the blessings you've given us this day. And we just thank you, Lord, for the power of your Holy Ghost. And the power, amen, that will stand against the power of the devil. And we just ask, Lord, you give me the power from on high to preach and teach your word. Lord, we will pray that some will fall out of the way of the world and say, what must I do to be saved? Now, Lord, give me that power from on high, that revelation, knowledge, and insight. Amen. And we will be forever giving your name honor and glory in Jesus Christ's name. We pray. Amen. Amen. Amen. On this evening, amen, we want to start off, hallelujah, a little bit early. For Father's Day, for the men of God, hallelujah, amen. I believe that they deserve a blessing, hallelujah, Amen. On a Father's Day. Hallelujah. That's coming up. Hallelujah. But we thought about fathers on today. We'll also have a word for you on next Saturday as you're going to hear, amen, words, comfort, amen, on next Sunday. Hallelujah. Amen. But we are going to go to St. Matthew's, and we will go to the 12th chapter in the 22nd verse. It says, then was brought unto him one possessed with a devil, blind and dumb, and he healed him, insomuch that the blind and the dumb both spake and saw. And all the people were amazed and said, is not this the son of David? But when the Pharisees heard it, they said, this fellow doeth not cast out devils, but by Beelzebub, the prince of the devils. Verse 25 said, and Jesus knew their thoughts and said unto them, every kingdom divided against itself is brought to desolation, and every city or house divided against itself shall not stand. And if Satan cast out Satan, he is divided against himself. How shall then his kingdom stand? And if I by Beelzebub cast out devils, by whom do your children cast them out? Therefore they shall be your judges. Verse 28, but if I cast out devils by the Spirit of God, then the kingdom of God is come unto you. Verse 29, or else, how can one enter into a strong man's house and spoil his goods, except he first bind the strong man, and then he will spoil his house? Verse 30, he that is not with me is against me. He that gathered not with me scattered abroad. Amen. May God have a blessing to the readers and hearers of his most holy and divine word. Hallelujah. Amen. Praise the name of Jesus. Yes, and on tomorrow morning, I will be preaching at Holy Hill Baptist Church in Blue Springs. Amen. That's on 15th Street. Amen. The new facility that they're in. Amen. And come to hear a word from the Lord. Hallelujah. At the 11 o'clock hour, Pastor Graves. Amen. Hallelujah. Yes, I want to look at this 29th verse. It says, or else, he's given an example. How can one enter into a strong man's house and spoil his goods except he first bind the strong man? And then he will spoil his house. Amen. Praise the name of Jesus. On this evening, I want to talk about the strong men of God. The strong men of God. As it pertained to his house. Hallelujah. Amen. I pray, amen, that it never comes to the point of me having to defend, amen, my house if somebody break in, but I know that I would have to lay down my life, amen, for my family. That's the last defense, and I pray that it don't happen. Amen. But if it do happen, as a man, hallelujah, amen, I'm going to be the one that, not let someone come in to take over my house. And I know every man, I know every older man, I know every grown man, hallelujah, every father, amen, is the strong man in his house, hallelujah, amen. We all grew up with fathers, hallelujah, and then we know one thing about our father, well, nobody coming up in that house trying to take over. Hallelujah. Amen. That's just built in a man when it comes to his house. Hallelujah. Amen. A strong man of God. Amen. As it pertains to his house. Hallelujah. Amen. And a strong man, period, knows his enemy. Hallelujah. Amen. If someone in the backyard messing with your door, you know, trying to get in, you know, you got an enemy, amen, trying to get in. And you know just about what you have to do, amen, to stop him from getting into this house. Hallelujah. Amen. And we thank God for each father, amen, that had that mentality, amen, to watch over the children in the house. Hallelujah. Amen. I thank God for my father. Amen. I know you thank God for yours because you were safe in the house. Hallelujah. Amen. There may be incidents or things happening, but you know that you were safe in the house while daddy was in the house. Hallelujah. Amen. Folks that came in the house, daddy made sure they know this is my house and I will defend it till the end. Hallelujah. Amen. But when we look at this text, we see Jesus as he had, in the 22nd verse, they brought unto him one possessed with a devil. Blind and dumb. Those was a really big, strong demonic forces of sickness that happened to one. And if he is healed as Jesus healed him, and they both spake and saw, the people were amazed because that is unheard of to happen. And the miracle working power that Jesus has, it caused a miracle where the blind was able to see and the dumb was able to talk. And they identified this as a devil in them. Hallelujah. And Jesus healed them. Amen. By taking the power and authority over the devil. And all the people were amazed and said, is not this the son of David? But then you have the Pharisees that heard about this, and they going to say that this fellow not cast out devils, but by Beelzebub, the prince of devils. So he's trying to say that he is casting out devils with a devil. He's a devil casting out devils. And Jesus speaks and says, knew their thoughts and says unto them, a kingdom divided against itself is brought to desolation. And every city or house divided against itself shall not stand. Hallelujah. Amen. And if Satan cast out Satan, he is divided against himself. So how shall then this kingdom stand? And then it says, but if I cast out devils, Jesus said, by the Spirit of God, the kingdom of God is come unto you. There is a lot that was said, amen, in this text about devil and casting out devils. Hallelujah. Amen. If you're a Christian, you ought to be a devil fighter. Hallelujah. Amen. You ought to be one that knows how to put the devil in his place. Hallelujah. So you have all power and authority in the name of Jesus to put the devil in his place. He has no power over you, and he has no authority over you. And when you stand before him, you ought to put him in his place. Jesus put the devil in his place. Hallelujah. Amen. Jesus speak of a strong man. Hallelujah. Amen. Which is the strong man of the devil that was in those that was blind and dumb. Jesus took the authority right away from the devil, that the demon that was in him, and cast him out. Now, the church, need to understand, that's one of the works of the church. Hallelujah. Amen. You need to know how to put the devil at bay. You need to know what type of authority you have. That's why I can't understand all these different problems in your church. You need to get the devil out your church and get him out your house. Hallelujah. Amen. I don't know if you know, but I'm a devil fighter. I ain't scared of Satan. I ain't scared of him. I done went up against him all type of times. Cast out devils too. But the power of the Holy Ghost, there is power in the name of Jesus. I'm already get upset at him now. I mentioned his name. I'm ready to go. Hallelujah. Amen. A strong man of God is one that knows how to put the devil in his place. Hallelujah. Amen. Praise the name of Jesus, because you can be a strong man as a man with muscles and as a man with power and authority. But when it comes to being a strong man spiritually, the devil will come in and take over your house. Hallelujah. Amen. He'll come in and wreck your peace. He'll come in and wreck your ambience that you have in your house. Hallelujah. Amen. And this can come by people you let in your house. You can let people in your house that got these bad spirits. You can let people in your house trying to work on your house, trying to paint your house, trying to work on this. Then they have these bad spirits. And then you have this bad problem with them. And now they not working right, they're not doing things correctly, but they want the money. Now you got a situation, now you got a problem. It ain't nothing but the devil come to steal, kill, and to destroy. Hallelujah. Amen. Hallelujah. But the strong man of God is going to be strong spiritually in the power of the might of the Lord Jesus Christ. Hallelujah. Amen. Hallelujah. Amen. There's power in the name of Jesus. Hallelujah. Amen. You know, there are different manipulations that come into your house. Different people, you know, manipulating different things. And sometimes your family members can get caught up in it and cause problems in your house. The Bible said he gives us the discernment of the spirit. I'm talking about the strong man of God. The discernment of the spirit when something is going wrong in your house. Hallelujah. Amen. Praise the name of Jesus. I mean, you can get all like you ready to fight for us, cut somebody out. That's natural. That's physically. Amen. But you need to know how to fight the devil in the spirit. Hallelujah. Amen. We had a situation, and I done had many situations with the devil. He know my name. He know my name. Hallelujah. Amen. The devil of Kansas City, amen, that's at the gatekeeper of Kansas City. Y'all got gate. Every city got a gate coming in the entrance of it. Even airway. He know me. Hallelujah. Amen. And he know I don't play with him. Hallelujah. Amen. I ain't scared of the devil. You think I'm scared to preach about the devil? I ain't scared to preach about him. I know the power that I have in the name of Jesus. He know me. Hallelujah. Amen. I know y'all don't know Reverend Hachi. Amen. But it's more to Reverend Hachi than what you think. Hallelujah. Amen. Praise the name of Jesus. Better not no devil run up on me. Hallelujah. We had a situation. Left somebody in the house trying to do work. Oh, this kind of stuff. And man, that spirit kind of jumped on different people. And I came in this house one day. I hit the door. Bam. I said, devil, I'm home. And my anointed oil. Got to speaking in tongues, laying hands on everything and everybody casting out devil. Get out of here. I'm tired of it. Hate when his head raises up. There's power in the name of Jesus. Talking about a strong man of God. Is one that'll put the devil in his place. Hallelujah. Amen. You may be speaking to the air. Well, you may be speaking to the air. You may be talking to something visible, but you got to put him in his place. Hallelujah. Amen. Praise the name of Jesus. One thing about me. Hallelujah. Amen. I will go off on the devil. I mean, in situation. You got to just know. You got to just discern when the devil is coming in your house. Hallelujah. Amen. You ain't disrupting my peace. You ain't disrupting my happiness. You ain't disrupting my understanding and my oneness with my wife. You ain't disrupting on none of that. Hallelujah. Amen. But if you a strong man in God, the devil can't come in your house and spoil your good. Hallelujah. Amen. Whatever. Amen. You are, God has given you children. God has given you a wife. Amen. Praise. You are the protector of them. Hallelujah. Amen. And you are the strong man of God. Hallelujah. Amen. That's why I can't understand how they be having all these problems in the churches. And all that kind of stuff. If you give about, the Bible says two or three, you give, hey, what we missing is, what the church is missing is, they're missing them old prayer women. Hallelujah. Amen. They be praying. Hallelujah. They had older women praying while service was going on downstairs while upstairs service. I can't understand it. I'm going to tell you now, I mean, because we don't wrestle against flesh and blood, but in the power of wickedness and spiritual wickedness in the high places, all that kind of stuff. You need to understand and realize that he is real, but you have more power over him. Amen. Hallelujah. Greater is he that is in you than he that is in the world. Hallelujah. Amen. Praise the name of Jesus. But you just stand on up, strong man of God. Hallelujah. Amen. I know we're men not celebrated. Fathers is not celebrated as mothers is, but you stand up, man. Hallelujah. Keep being who you are in the name of Jesus. Hallelujah. Amen. And put that devil in his place. Hallelujah. Amen. Pray in the name of Jesus. Put that devil in his place. I don't play around. You get me stirred up, mention the devil. Hallelujah. Amen. Praise the name of Jesus. And I had instances with him. And I'll use the power of God like Jesus, come right up on him and cast him out. Hallelujah. That's the power of the church. To put the devil in his place. Hallelujah. You want to put everybody else, you know, in their place. I got to tell them something. I got to let them know. This and all that. And you need to be telling the devil, get behind me, Satan. Get behind me. Hallelujah. Amen. Because, amen, I don't like him. Hallelujah. Amen. And he has no, he hear me now. He hear me now. And I don't care. I don't care if you hear me. I ain't scared to preach about him. You want to get me riled up? Let me start casting out some devils. Hallelujah. With the power of Jesus Christ. That's the power of the church. Jesus put the devil in his place. He had all power and authority on him. All power in him. Authority is given. Amen. In heaven and earth. Hallelujah. Amen. Praise the name of Jesus. Praise the name of Jesus. We got all these weak spiritual men of God. Hallelujah. Amen. You need to become strong. Put that devil in his place. Hallelujah. Amen. Hallelujah. Pray him out. Pray him out your situation. Pray him out your circumstance. You see, Jesus knew it was the devil when they were blind and dumb. Pray him out. Hallelujah. Amen. I done got strong on these airways. Hallelujah. Amen. That's power that's flowing. Every witch, every warlock that's listening right now, I ain't scared of you. I plead the blood of Jesus right now against what you're trying to do to this radio station. Because I know it's witches and warlocks and evil people that listen. Bind you in the name of Jesus. I ain't scared of you. Coming to tear your kingdom down, devil. Hallelujah. Talking about a strong man of God is a man that put the devil in his place. Hallelujah. Amen. Jesus put that devil in his place. Hallelujah. Oh, praise the name of Jesus. My time about up, but I just give God all the honor and glory and praise. Amen. For there is power in the name of Jesus. Hallelujah. I'm talking about power to turn your midnight into day. And that same power Amen. And rose Jesus from the dead dwells in you. Use it and put the devil in his place. Be a strong man of God. Amen. Hallelujah. And to live for the Lord. Amen. To live holy and righteous. Amen. Hallelujah. Amen. Because if you living wrong, you can't move the devil out your life if you living wrong. But you living holy and righteous, you can come before him with power and authority and stand toe-to-toe with him. I know he hear me. I know these witches and warlocks and all, they hear me. I don't care.
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13: Alexander King, known to many as Chris King, born August 15, 1943 in Charleston, Missouri. 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He was on the air for 38 years on KPRS and KPRT. 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Chris King also served as a deacon at Progressive Missionary Baptist Church for 39 years. On January 5th, 2024, Chris King passed, but his legacy will live on.
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